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Taylor Swift, Sabrina Carpenter, Ed Sheeran, Lady Gaga, Bruno Mars. 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
1: Seth Rogen is starring in an upcoming A24 film out this week called The Invite. You also got Olivia Wilde and Penelope Cruz is in it.
2: Yes.
1: Who Seth had a kind of intimate scene with, and he recently appeared on Jimmy Kimmel saying during that scene they were trying to improvise, but all he kept defaulting to was saying thank you.
2: Yes.
1: To Penelope Cruz during an intimate moment. I don't think it was an actual sex scene, but it was like leading up to it.
3: Yeah.
1: We kept being like, thank you for this opportunity.
2: I'm sorry.
1: Yeah. When's a moment that you were performing and you just kept saying the wrong thing, Jordan?
2: It wasn't necessarily me, but I was actually, weirdly enough, I was at a dinner party and I got sick off of the food. And there was a girl there that had interest in me. And I was like, I think I should go home. And she was like, oh, well, I live next door if you want to come over. Oh. And as I am like sitting on her couch, because I needed to remove myself, she started getting closer. It's kind of literally the same thing, but she kept calling me Mr. Foster. Now, this is my second year of high school, or not high school, second year of college, excuse me.
3: Mr. Foster.
2: Yeah, I am only a year and a half removed from my parents' house. That's definitely still my dad.
1: Yeah.
2: So I just kept being like, one, I'm going to vomit. Two, please stop. Cause just call me Jordan if this has to be a thing.
1: So I love that for you. When I said performing, I meant like, have you ever been on stage or like
2: So the room's really awkward now? This is weird now? You said performing. I was like, oh, I thought that's what we were talking about.
1: I meant...
2: Okay.
1: Wow. So what I was going to say, I was at an off-Broadway show in high school, and I was an understudy, and I got called up. It was a pretty big deal. It was a major theater in Chicago. And
2: sure.
1: Like my first performance, I like forgot my line was coming up, and I paused, and I was just staring at me, and I'm like, I don't know, 14. This is a paid production.
2: Right. Mm-hmm.
1: And I'm like, oh, sorry. To the actors and to like the crowd of people.
4: No.
1: And then continued on. But that was a moment where like, that's what I meant, Jordan. It was like,
2: right, right. Not actual performance.
1: Good news. You got two words you could go with this.
4: Well, honestly, I am so taken aback. I cannot think of anything else.
1: Good, because I got one more. In my high school production of Hello, Dolly.
4: Hello,
1: I played Horace Van de Gelder, right? The old man, if you know the show. And at the end, there's a moment where him and the main character, Dolly, kiss, and it's just a very sweet moment. It's how the show ends, right?
4: Yeah.
1: Okay.
4: Yeah.
1: Essentially, think looking back now, it's sexual tension builds up throughout the show, but
4: right.
1: We're in high school, and it was like the 1800s is when it's based. But we had an onstage kiss. It was a big deal. It'd always get all the woos in the auditorium, right?
2: Right.
1: The last night, she goes open mouth, and I was not prepared.
2: Oh, okay.
1: And I was like, why did you do that as like the curtain's falling? And people could, I was still mic'd. Like people could hear me going, why did you do that?
2: She's essentially giving you some action.
1: Yeah.
2: Like, on mic, oh, ew.
1: Gross. I was not interested in Dolly.
2: Oh my God. Okay.
1: So no.
2: Got it. Got it.
1: It was the reverse of thank you.
4: Goodbye, Dolly.
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1: What's something that you learned or watched or observed in television or movies, and then you found out you had it all wrong? Your entire knowledge was based off of how it's perceived in Hollywood, but that's not how it goes at all. Ed Sheeran, who recently just finally wrapped up the whole court case where he was wrongfully getting sued for copyright infringement, he beat it, said, "I didn't understand that prior to getting sued, that like I thought it was everything was just like Judge Judy. Like,
2: right.
1: You get sued, you go to court, the judge decides then and there, and then it's over." He's like, "No, right. This took 8 years. It's not how it went at
3: yeah,
1: all."
3: Yeah, sounds right? Like Ed Sheeran and I have something in common. I mean, I don't know how that works.
1: I have now dated two lawyers, and I find out with each conversation that there are so many aspects of the judicial system that I do not understand
2: there
1: even slightly. Shout out to my rock star attorney girlfriend. I feel the need to say that every time I talk
3: about
2: her. Yeah, I don't know why, but
1: because I get in trouble if I say anything else about her. She's like, "Don't share that with the world."
2: Right.
1: She is a very good lawyer. Yeah, she would sue me. Anyway, what's something that you got wrong because of TV or movies?
2: As a kid, I always thought like a lot of stuff would blow up if you hit it hard enough because of Power Rangers. And like as I got older, I was like, that's just not how things work. Like I assumed like cars blow up regularly.
1: Yeah.
2: You know, either in too much heat or like if two cars crash hard enough,
1: like
2: wild explosion.
1: Sure.
2: And that's just, you know, and I'm saying like by the time I was like, I don't know, 10, 11.
1: Car fires in general are a much lesser issue. I'm not saying it doesn't happen, but it's much lesser than you would be led to believe based off the movies.
2: Exactly. Like after you watch like one or two episodes of Power Rangers, you're like, oh my God, you tap that thing hard enough, it's exploded.
1: On the contrary, I think that the movies and TV, at least growing up, make car crashes or getting hit by a car way more survivable.
2: Oh yeah,
1: than
2: yeah,
1: they
2: yeah.
1: are. Uh-huh. Like people get hit by cars in the movies all the time and then get up and run away.
2: Right.
1: That does not happen.
2: That never happens.
1: You can get hit at like 10 miles per hour and get paralyzed.
2: Sure.
1: Like
2: yes.
1: That is something that I feel like is not serious enough.
2: Right. Right.
1: In TVs
2: right.
1: or movies. Audrey, anything that your life got shifted when you learned how it works?
3: No, I feel like I'm thinking about it, and the main thing that I can think of is just like school, like different, like high school for me was so different than what I thought it would be.
2: Okay,
3: granted, I did go to a performing arts high school.
1: Yeah, but I feel like that's that way for a lot of people.
3: Yeah, sure. But then also college, like my college experience was so just different than I think what is portrayed.
2: What did you
3: like
2: see?
3: Me particularly.
1: What did you think college was?
2: Yeah, exactly.
1: Like?
2: What did you see and then what happened to you?
3: I feel like in like movies and TV and stuff, it's like, ooh, college, party. Like we're at a big state school and whatever and da da da da.
1: Did you go to a big state school?
3: No, but that's what I'm saying was that I feel like I didn't realize that it would be so different to go to like a smaller school in the middle of a major city than it would be to go to like a big state. Cause where I grew up in Minnesota, the state school is in the city.
1: Right,
3: so I didn't think that it would be a huge
1: difference. To that point, I went to a smaller private art school. So when I finally did go party at a state school, I was like, oh, this is like the movies.
3: No, literally.
2: Yes. This is like
3: it's
2: what they
3: like,
2: pretty one-to-one.
3: What?
1: Yeah. Something else for me too that I guess I've always kind of curious about is like after watching The Bear or like now that restaurateurs and chefs are getting so much more acclaim.
2: Mm. Sure.
1: Is it really like that in the kitchen? And I think it's really dependent on the restaurant.
3: I feel like it depends on
1: like
3: the
1: are people really yelling, yes, chef? Like
2: it doesn't have to be like that. There's some sort of language that they have that is unique to that kitchen, but does it have to be like, yes, chef, heard, chef, rah!
1: You salute.
2: Not always,
1: okay. All right, it's X, Y, Z. What did you get wrong because of TV and movies?
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2: Jordan and I, I'll co-sign this with you, would like to say that you owe Taco Bell an apology.
3: You owe Taco Bell the biggest I'm sorry. Okay?
4: I agree.
3: Yeah, thank you. Everybody should be jumping on board with this.
4: But I said this already. Yeah.
3: Last week, I was like, hang on, back up.
2: If you didn't know, Taco Bell kind of became the cited source of this parasite that's going around that's causing people to lose control of their bowels.
3: Yes. Right?
2: It really got sourced back to Taylor Farms, which is a producer or distributor of lettuce.
4: They have so many bagged salads.
2: Yeah. It's not like they only send it to Taco Bell. Taco Bell is one of many people that also use Taylor Farms.
3: So the FDA, you know, jumped out of the woodwork to say that Taylor Farms de Mexico was the source of this crime because so much of their lettuce goes to the states that are experiencing the most cases of the explosive diarrhea. Mm-hmm. They just recently, after double checking their test samples from the lettuce from Taylor Farms, they found a false positive in the parasite. Last week, we were all like, it's kind of crazy to just jump on Taco Bell because, you know, you probably have bathroom issues from late night tacos anyway, but here you are.
2: Or other things you consume before the tacos.
3: Exactly, yeah. Right? But come on, Taco Bell, still the GOAT.
2: I'd like to say that if you're afraid of going to Taco Bell right now, there's probably never been a safer time to go to Taco Bell.
4: I ate Taco Bell last night.
2: There you go. Let's go. She's a real one. You know they are full quality control for the next 2 weeks.

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1: XYZ with Eric Zachary. That is it for us today. We covered a lot. Taco Bell.
2: Yes,
1: right,
2: we
1: now
2: did.
1: A better time to go, right?
2: Yes.
1: They were not the source of the
2: explosive diarrhea.
1: What's the official
2: name? Cycloparasitosis something.
1: Paraceliosis.
2: Yeah, yeah, yeah. Cyclospora.
1: That's
2: yeah.
1: it.
2: Yeah, that's it.
1: It was Taylor Farms.
2: No, it's not Taylor Farms.
1: Oh, they're getting falsely blamed
2: too? They
3: Wait,
2: don't know.
3: I thought it was Taylor Farms.
1: They just sourced some of their lettuce from Mexico, and that was the problem.
2: No, Taylor Farms is in Mexico, and they have lettuce that goes out to so many places, one of which is Taco Bell. So when everybody was like, oh, Taco Bell is in trouble, it has to be from Taylor Farms.
1: Oh.
2: The FDA was just like, hey, we were wrong. It's not Taylor Farms and thus Taco Bell.
1: Oh, so we still don't know where this stuff's coming
2: from. We don't know where it's coming from, but it's just not Taco Bell.
1: I blame Russia.
2: Okay, last time that happened, it didn't like that.
1: I'm just saying, listen.
2: Don't talk bad about Russia.
1: There's two things that you could mess with Americans on that could really just get us going. Our internet.
2: Yeah, I was going to say.
1: I'm not going to say elections, but...
2: Or
1: bowel movement.
3: I just learned how this parasite spreads, because I was like, I kind of get it, but I also don't really understand how the feces gets onto the food.
1: I could take a stab.
3: But now I just learned.
1: Really?
3: Okay. Yeah, and I'm...
1: Please don't
2: break
1: disgusted?
2: This down.
3: I won't break it down. Yeah. I'm just like a little like irritated.
1: Have you ever... Sure. Do you know like the stat of how dirty your phone is at any given time?
3: Yeah, I mean, your phone's okay. Disgusting,
1: so that's how
3: but I'm
1: this
3: not
1: is...
3: licking my phone.
1: You're touching it, your fingers touch your face.
3: Yeah, that's true, but like, also, like, I don't know, I have IBS. I wouldn't know if I had the parasite on.
1: It's not what I was trying to tee you up for at all, and I'm sorry that you took it that way. We'll just end with this. Wash your hands. Wash your butt. Wash your feet.
2: Wash your produce.
1: Wash
2: just
1: everything.
2: Wash your produce.
1: Wash
3: just
1: everything.
3: Stop being dirty. No, you can't. That's the thing with this specific parasite.
2: Oh, you
3: can't wash it off.
2: Oh, don't wash your produce.
3: So right. Don't eat lettuce, I guess.
1: XYZ with Eric Zachary. I'm so sorry.
2: Do you go to Taco Bell?
1: We'll see you tomorrow on the show. 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
2: Sometimes you make investments that are great and they pay off in the long run. And sometimes you make investments that crash and burn.
3: Okay, well, let's just calm down. Everybody relax. I'm still going to retire.
2: Maybe one day.
3: Someday.
2: When you're like 97 years old. Okay, Raven came in a few weeks ago and insisted that because he had bought this one stock that he was now a rich person.
3: Mm-hmm.
2: And today that might have all changed. It's coming up next.

0: Anna and Raven are officially on in the Coachella Valley. And Bradley is thrilled his alarm clock now starts with the number 2 instead of 4.
1: I'm going on during this time. I feel there's no one to save me. This all or nothing really got away. You're driving me crazy.

0: terrible news. Raven is not rich anymore, my co-host.
1: Wait a minute. What?
0: Well, you know what happened. Now, remember, last month, Raven was very excited because SpaceX went public, and he said this.
1: $135 was the initial offer. I got in at that price point.
0: Right.
1: And then I doubled my shares at $150. And they went all the way up, I think I want to say, to $212.
0: And you bragged and bragged and bragged on the air about how rich you are and how rich you're going to be now that you have all this SpaceX stock. And
1: right.
0: I had pointed out you had bought the Dogecoin too.
1: Yeah, yeah.
0: And that wasn't such a great investment, but you swore that this was going to be the thing that made you a trillionaire.
1: Here's the thing, Anna, all right? Stocks are a long game,
0: yeah.
1: All right? This is not for the faint at heart, okay? Mm-hmm. And, you know, you get a couple launch delays here or there. You find out about Starlink, whether it's working or not. All the satellites got to move around all the time. And, you know, all of a sudden the projections go a little bit lower. But I'm not scared. I'm still going to be crazy rich. I'm just not rich at the moment.
0: Okay, how much is the stock worth?
1: Well, where would you like to begin? At Dogecoin, or would you like to go to SpaceX?
0: Well, let's see. You bought Dogecoin at what price?
1: I don't know. A lot. Too much.
0: All right.
1: I own 4,200 shares of it.
0: And how much is it worth right now, your 4,200 shares?
1: Currently, my Dogecoin shares appear to be worth about $300 and something.
0: Okay. That seems not great for 4,200 shares of something.
1: Yeah.
0: My
1: math
0: isn't awesome.
1: I didn't spend $4,200 on it, but I'll tell you right now, it was markedly more than it is valued at the moment.
0: And now how about the SpaceX, which you swore was going to be a thing that catapulted you into richness?
1: Yeah. Well, SpaceX is still going to make me wealthy. You just wait till we're doing hotels on Mars. All right. But right now, today, it's valued at $123.30.
0: Well, that's not so bad. It's only down a couple dollars for like the initial.
1: Yeah.
0: But what's going to happen after? Is it going to crash and burn? And then what happens to your money?
1: Here's the thing that I'm nervous about is that they keep talking about the fact that SpaceX might break into a couple different types of companies. Uh-huh. And if they all of a sudden start, you know, we're going to get an AI, we're going to do this and not space shuttles or whatever it may be, then I'm going to have a problem with it. Then I'm going to be afraid, right? But today, right now, I just got to tell myself, relax and don't look at it. I've got a friend who looks at his retirement fund every single day, and he'll let his whole mood be dictated by whether or not it's in the green or the red at that moment. I would suggest get a short memory, right? Look elsewhere. Find other things to do with your time and then come back to it when you really need that money.
0: I believe that day when you purchased that stock, you came in here, declared that you were rich and probably wouldn't be working much longer. Do you still want to stand by that comment?
1: I will be rich, okay? But as far as, you know, my investment portfolio goes,
0: right.
1: I'm going to show you a graph and you can just describe and tell people what it looks like right now.
0: So the graph started like pretty high.
1: Yeah, and then it's got its ups and downs,
0: and
1: like it will.
0: No, they were like little ups and downs. But then imagine if you fell off a cliff.
1: Yeah.
0: Yeah, and you nosedove directly into the ground and you...
1: kind of like Wile E. Coyote
0: and
1: Roadrunner.
0: Yeah, and you got to the bottom of the cliff and then you drop dead. That's where Raven stocks are right now. Congratulations on that.
1: Keep looking to the right,
0: and then
1: though.
0: It just keeps being on the deadline.
1: No,
0: it's like you just lost life.
1: It actually goes lower over here.
0: Yeah, I don't even know how that happens.
1: It's like the Mariana Trench of investing. It's not good.
0: No.
1: But I'll be rich again.
0: I doubt that.
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10: They say blood is thicker than water, but if your brother cheated on his wife and wanted to come live with you, you still blood thicker than water?
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10: Yep. You're going to get the whole story. Then you'll decide who's right. Couples Court is coming up next.

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1: One couple.
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1: One problem.
2: To name the baby Clifford and demand that we change our dog's name.
1: You decide the outcome.
3: Yeah, thank you. I love the audience for that.
2: Will be a fun story, hopefully, to us in a few years.
1: It's Couples Court on the Anna and Raven Show.
4: Every day a couple joins us. They let us know what their disagreement is about. And then it's up for you to decide who's right. Maya and Sean. Maya, what's going on?
5: So my brother-in-law is going through a divorce because he cheated on his wife. And he's asking to stay with us for a few months while he figures out whatever's going to happen with his marriage and his kids. But he destroyed his family. And now he's trying to figure out like where he's going to stay on his own. So he can't stay with us. I mean, he need to go stay with the adulterer he cheated with. Don't bring that homewrecker energy over here, because I can't believe he did that to my sister-in-law. She didn't deserve any of that. And my husband keeps saying that that's his brother and their blood, and we should just let him stay because people make mistakes. But cheating is a decision. That is not a mistake.
6: Yeah, divorces that involve infidelity, they're complicated. There's no question about it. What's your side of this, Sean?
7: I'm not saying what my brother did was okay, because it wasn't. He made a huge mistake. A lot of people got hurt, but he's still my brother. I don't think helping him out for a little bit means like I'm excusing what he did. To me, it just means I'm not turning my back on him when his life is falling apart. Wow. I get why she feels for my sister-in-law, and honestly, I do too, but...
4: Do they have kids?
5: Yeah.
7: Mm-hmm. So, yes.
6: That complicates things. Do you guys have kids?
5: Yes, we do.
4: There's something to be said that when you make a decision like that and you are destroying your family, then you have to deal with the repercussion that comes along with it. But I know what you're going to say. Blood is thicker than water and everybody makes mistakes. I see both sides of this. I don't know what's the right answer.
6: Yeah. I think that no crime, a situation like this, right? This is all emotional turmoil and it's terrible. It's definitely has repercussions, but no crime is a permanent sentence. That's the way I look at it. Everybody has a right at a second chance or to rebuild their life. On the other hand, you've got kids involved. If your kids are of a certain age, they're not oblivious to this stuff. And of course, cousins are going to talk to each other. It complicates things. And at that point, I think maybe some distance does make sense.
4: If this was your family and your brother came and said, can I come stay with you while I figure this all out? Would you let him, knowing that it's his fault? It's all happening in the first place?
6: I think I can guess what my spouse's input would be.
4: Right.
6: In that same situation. One last question I have here. Is your brother financially, is he in ruins? Or, I mean, he could afford to have his own spot or to go back to this other person, but he's just, for whatever reason, that's not the choice he's making?
7: Yeah, I mean, maybe he can eventually go back or find a place. I'm just saying, while everything is blowing up, I don't think it's crazy for him to lean on family for a little bit.
6: Well, he could ask you, which he did, and we can ask them.
4: Yep. Whose side are you on? 1-800-330-9999. It's a Couples Court.
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12: Sean's brother cheated on his wife, and now he wants to come stay with him and his wife, Maya. And Maya's not into it.
13: Yeah.
12: Loves her sister-in-law. Says, I don't know why he did this, why he wants to destroy the family, but he did it, and I don't want him at my house, not around my kids.
13: I can understand, you know, in your couple, right? You're going to have a disagreement about something like that. And at the same time, Sean says, this is my brother. I get it. I'm not on board with what he did. I'm not a fan of it, but I'm also not going to turn my back on him. He's still my family. On the other hand, they got kids in the house, like, you know, and kids aren't oblivious to this. And his brother has kids as well. So kids, they talk to kids. These are their cousins. I don't know.
12: Sean says people make mistakes and he's my brother. He made a mistake. He knows he made a mistake. Let him fix this and give him a place to stay. What do you think? 1-800-330-9999. Dorothy, whose side are you on?
14: I don't think it's right. You know, for a once a cheater, or going to be a cheater, and he's just sorry that he got caught.
13: Mm-hmm.
14: Maybe he's been doing this for quite a while. But I think the best thing for him to do is to just find an apartment for now and try to stay there while things kind of smooth out a little bit better.
13: Yeah, yeah. Don't bring that mess around here. Not at least into your household, anyways.
14: No. Don't.
12: Whose side are you on? 1-800-330-9999.

0: they say it all the time, blood is thicker than water. But if your brother cheated on his wife and now wants to come stay with you, you let him come? Because that's exactly what's happening between Sean and Maya. Sean's brother made a mistake. He says he's sorry and he shouldn't have done that. But while he figures it out with his wife and his family, he needs a place to stay. Maya's like, you crazy? He's not staying here. Look what he did to my sister-in-law.
1: Yeah, don't bring that energy around here. Listen, Sean, you know, definitely doesn't want to abandon his brother. On the other hand, he's not endorsing his behavior in any way, shape, or form. Maya says, I don't care. I don't want him here in this household. Whatever it is, he created this mess for himself, and he needs a way to figure a way out of it for himself. So she feels like it would be a betrayal to her sister-in-law and to the kids. That's the biggest thing for me, right? It's the kids are in the household, Anna. And you know what? When you got kids, no matter what age they are, they pick up on the vibes. And they talk to each other. They're going to talk to their cousins.
0: Yeah, but what would you do? 1-800-330-9999. Do you let them stay with you? Hey, Carrie.
2: I'm on her side, absolutely, 100%. He made this mess. He could figure out his own life.
1: Yeah, you know, if you're able to make big grown-up decisions, Anna, play stupid games, win stupid prizes, right? A lot of people would say so.
0: Yep. I agree, except when I think about it, if it was my brother or my sister and they came to me and they were upset and they knew they had made a mistake and they were trying to figure out what they were going to do with their life and all they want is my guest room. And how could I turn my back on that?
1: Yeah.
0: Like, so I certainly see both sides to it. He made his bed. Should he lie in it? Yes. But are you going to make him go sleep on the streets, like, as punishment?
1: Yeah, at the same time, too, it could cause him to spiral, right, if he's got nobody to back him up. So that could be a problem.
0: Keith, whose side are you on?
3: You know, family's family, but I think I'm on her side today. It's just a bad example for the kids in the house, and it's just going to cause a lot of stress and tension. I mean, is it worth supporting your brother, who can probably find a place to go somewhere else, if it's going to cause that kind of friction in your own home with your own wife? I mean, it's just going to cause more problems here, and then who knows, maybe questions start to pop up, like what's going on in your head? So, you know what, just stay away. Brothers are brothers, blood is blood, but just stay away.
4: The verdict is in. Jury foreman, what are the results?
0: Maya, our audience agreed with you today. He's got to figure this out. It's his bed. He's got to lie in it. It's an old school saying, but it's true. He made this decision. He is destroying his family, and now he has to decide and figure out where he's going to live in the meantime. It's not your problem.
5: Exactly. Because at the end of the day, I don't want to have to sage my house. I don't want that energy over me and my kids and him. So, yeah.
1: I don't think that, again, this person has, your brother has an opportunity to rebuild his life however he sees fit. But I think the complication is that you have a family. And like your wife said, it's just bad energy in your household. It's not a punishment. It's just a set of circumstances where it doesn't make sense for him to be moving into your house.
6: Yeah, I get why people feel that way, I guess. I just think it's harder when it's your actual brother.
1: Because
6: even when somebody's wrong, you still feel responsible for not completely abandoning them.
0: 100%.
1: Of course. Right,
0: yeah.
1: Of course.
0: No, you're right. All right, if you have a problem too, send an email. couplescore@annonraven.com.
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1: It's almost predictable, some of the things that'll happen while you're on vacation. So much so that we decided we want to make an Anna and Raven vacation bingo card. 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And we need your help to do it. It's coming up next.

0: The Ann on Raven Vacation Bingo Card. What should go on it? 1-800-330-9999. There are some things that happen without fail when you go on vacation. So much so that we decided to make an official bingo card that we'll post on our socials at Ann on Raven and on our website at annonraven.com. But first, the obvious. We need your help filling it out.
1: Yeah.
0: Yeah.
1: I mean, these aren't incredibly rare things or else there'd be no fun in playing the game, right? These are things that, you know, they're likely to happen.
0: Yeah.
1: Depending on where you are and where you're going.
0: Then you could print it out and take it with you.
1: Mm-hmm.
0: Raven, producer Sophia, producer Justin, we're trying to figure out what should go on the card. Raven, you got one?
1: Yeah, well, I will just say this. As the husband or dad figure or whatever, depending on the vacation that we're taking, paying exorbitant charges, no matter what, that were not like something you conceived that would be there. Like resort fees, even though you're never there. Like, or like, you know, like when you go to the parks, you have to buy all the lightning passes and all that stuff, too. It's like taking an extra person.
0: So extra fees.
1: Yeah.
0: Extra fees.
1: There are going to be a whole lot of fees.
0: Extra fees.
1: Are you just doing regular stuff that you would be doing anyways?
0: Sophia, what do you think should go on the bingo card?
2: I think getting sick or injured at some point during the trip. I feel like I always end up sick.
1: Yeah.
2: 2 years ago, I ended up in vacation hospital, so that wasn't fun. It's like the airplane, you know, just moving to a different location. It's bound to happen.
0: Beth Ann wrote on our Facebook page at Ann on Raven, the walk-in clinic visit.
2: Yep.
0: Yeah,
2: exactly.
0: Gross. Exactly what it is. It's like when that person gets sick, always somebody that's got to get sick.
1: My wife, bug bites. I don't know what it is. Wherever we go, we're always suspicious of the bugs that are out there.
0: Mm.
1: And just she's always got bug bites, and I have none. None. For whatever reason. I don't know why.
0: All right, Justin, you got an idea for this bingo card?
3: I typically run into someone I know, no matter where I am. I bump into someone in the most random places, and it's just this weird coincidence.
0: It's always so strange when that happens, when you run into somebody from work, or you run somebody you haven't seen in a while, and you're like, hey, what are you doing here?
1: Yeah.
0: What are you doing here? You know?
1: It's that strange moment where you're way excited, and then after you're kind of like, I hope I don't run into them again.
0: Yeah.
1: Because you're still on vacation. You want a little bit of separation, right?
0: It's always awkward because it's like when I'm away, I want to be unknown to anybody.
1: Right.
0: You know?
1: Right. And then somebody, you see somebody, they're like, well, what are you and your family doing later? Avoiding you.
3: Yeah. Should we extend the invitation to go get lunch? No.
1: No. We're going the opposite direction.
0: What my husband does, and is definitely going on the bingo card, is forgetting his sunglasses. He forgets his sunglasses every time we go somewhere. And this time, I always bring two pairs because I have my regular pair, then I have a backup pair because I cannot survive without my sunglasses for some reason.
1: Yeah.
0: And I gave him my good pair because they could really go either way for men or women. And you know what he had? Do you know what he had the nerve to do? He took my sunglasses, my good sunglasses, and when he would take them off, he would put them on top of his baseball cap, stretching them out on his giant head. I took them away from him. So that's going on.
1: Also, not a cool look on top of the baseball cap. What's going on there, Paul?
0: I was appalled. I was appalled that you would ruin my Ray-Bans like doing that.
1: No.
0: All right, we need your help. Let's see. I'm looking on our Facebook page. Lost luggage. Lost luggage is a terrible one. Yes. So nobody wants to deal with that.
1: It's never happened to me completely. Neither. I'm going to knock on something
0: crazy?
1: Right now.
0: Saying that out loud?
1: Never happened to me.
0: Yeah, let's see. Wendy wrote flight delayed. Or what happened to me this past weekend? Yeah, flight canceled. That's a good one. That should be one. Yeah, flight canceled or flight delayed. Yeah. All right, we need your help. What do you think should go on the Ann on Raven Vacation Bingo card so you can print it out and take it with you and play with your family? 1-800-330-9999.

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2: The Anna and Raven vacation bingo card. We decided that there's so many things that happen to so many when you're traveling on vacation that we would create a bingo card that you could print it out at annaandraven.com or on our social media pages at Anna and Raven, and you could take it with you. Hold on, I just saw one that made me giggle on our Facebook page. Audrey said, you laugh so hard, you pee a little.
3: Mm.
2: But you know, like when there's that one, when you get like the giggles on vacation, like something happens that makes you laugh so hard.
3: Yeah, I don't typically urinate on myself
2: at
3: that point.
2: That's because you're a guy.
3: That's
2: like
3: true.
2: For girls, if you've had kids, yeah. Like that kind of happens.
3: I would say on vacation, the amount of times that I run into wildlife is high. Yeah, it's like some strange animal that I never see around me or where I'm from. And I'm like, okay, don't go near the bushes anymore, kid.
2: Strange animal encounters always happens on vacation. That should definitely go on the bingo card, too. All right, what do you think should go on the bingo card? 1-800-330-9999.

0: are some things that always happen when you go on vacation, no matter what. And we've decided so much so that we're going to create the Anna and Raven Vacation Bingo Card. Well, you can print it out. We're going to put it up on our website at annaandraven.com, on all our social media. And then when you travel with your family, wherever you're going, or your girls' trip, take it with you and see if you can get five in a row. Raven, producer Sophia, producer Justin, I'm looking at our social media at Anna and Raven on our text line. Rhonda wrote, throwing up in the bushes. I think we could probably leave that off the bingo card, guys. What do you think?
1: Happened with my wife one year. We were ziplining. What? She was sick all day. Montezuma's revenge, as they call it. I'll tell you one that happens with my family all the time is we know we're going to be 40 minutes late to the airport. Somebody forgets something, somebody wakes up late or whatever. It's always that we're running into the terminal when we're getting there.
0: Jeremy wrote drunks fighting. I think we could also leave that off the list. I mean, this would be nice things or interesting things that happen on your vacation that go on the vacation card.
1: It's more interesting as long as you're not one of those drunks. Right. But
0: Alex wrote, get a free upgrade. How come I never get an upgrade? When I hear the stories about people that get that, I'm always like, why can't that be me? Yeah.
2: Mm-hmm. How about weather changing your plans, whether it's for good or for bad?
0: Right. When it rains the entire trip.
2: You want to go outside.
0: 1-800-330-9999. Wish to go on the Anna and Raven Vacation Bingo Card.
3: It should be someone forgetting their toothbrush.
0: Always. Yep. Absolutely. Good one.
1: I feel like that's an easy one, though. You know, you go down to the hotel, you solve it. It's you know, quickly wrapped up.
0: True. But it always happens.
1: That's true.
0: It belongs on a bingo card.
1: That's true.
0: Yep. Gary, how about you? What goes on our vacation bingo card?
4: I want to be something exciting. So the first, like, see a celebrity came through, but then also, like, win a dance contest. Something to, like, get you out there, you know?
0: Those are two great things. Limbo contest and see a celebrity. Those are two things that belong on a vacation bingo card.
1: Not bad choices.
0: Yeah. Good ones.
1: Well done. Vicky, what should we put on our vacation bingo card?
5: Oh, God. Sun poisoning. Bad sun poisoning. Sunburn.
0: Mm. Absolutely.
1: And it's the first day.
0: Yep.
1: Most of the time. You touch down. You're like, oh, I'm having the best time of my life. 24 hours later, you can't move.
0: And you're embarrassed when you're that person, when you're the lobster person.
1: Oh, yeah. Yeah. Yeah. You got to go into the side of the gift store and buy that $75, like, SPF
0: aloe.
1: Shirt.
0: Yeah. And the aloe to go along with it.
1: Oh, yeah.
0: You take a milk bath. All right, Tim, how about you? What's going on our vacation bingo card?
6: Get into a conversation with a stranger. I was just in Italy, and I met this guy from India who had traveled on an 18-hour flight to get there. And I'm American. He's Indian. Neither of us are in where we're from in Italy. And it was just such a great time to get to know someone who I'll never see again.
0: We'll call that befriend a stranger.
1: Yeah.
0: Befriend a stranger. That's a good one.
1: Yeah. You know, the thing about the stranger friend, though, is it's good if it clicks. If not, they're just totally seeking you out and trying to talk to you. And you're like, get away from me, stage five clinger.
0: Mm-hmm.
1: And you know that they're there the same amount of time as you.
0: We made friends on our honeymoon years ago. And like, we did everything together on our honeymoon.
1: Mm-hmm.
0: And then we left and we never spoke again.
1: Never.
0: Where are those people?
1: Yeah.
0: What happened to them?
1: Yeah, exchanged Facebook, everything, didn't even take their like. Nope. See you later.
0: If you want to add to the Anna and Raven Vacation Bingo Card, you can head to our Facebook page at Anna and Raven. Make your suggestion there or always just call us at 1-800-330-9999. 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
8: 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They're going to give me a big deal.
7: 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That's actually happening. Where? It's coming up next.

0: the sun don't set.
1: What if you found out that stores could change prices when you walk in the door because they know your shopping habits? That's happening, and it's called surveillance pricing or digital pricing, and Walmart is implementing this technology in all its stores by the end of the year. Christine Hines is a senior policy director at the National Association of Consumer Advocates.
2: Christine, I feel like this is the beginning of the end right here. Precedent is going to be set, and this could be a very large problem. Please tell me I'm wrong, but I'll still think you're a liar.
3: Oh, my gosh. What I will say is consumers have a real right to be concerned because it is the beginning for stores to add these personalized pricing, essentially to raise prices. That's what Walmart is there for. It's there to make a profit.
2: So correct me if I'm wrong, but one of the biggest advantages that we've always had as shoppers or something to level the playing field is posted pricing. If there's a posted price, it has to be that price. And if you've moved that price, you have to guarantee the posted price that's out there. You get these with the flyers. You get these with signage. In certain states, it's even illegal for the store to charge a different price. But this will change all that. Essentially, this will wipe it out. You'll never know exactly what the price is going to be until you're at the actual register. Is that correct?
3: That is correct. I mean, this has been happening on the digital marketplace. They've been tracking our data. They have profiles and they've been setting prices and things based on what we're doing online. And what Walmart has done now is that now it's in stores.
1: They must track and know that I'm an idiot because I read that when you would have to change all the pricing in the stores, it would take the workers 2 days to go through.
2: That's
1: and
2: what
1: change
2: they want you to believe,
1: things.
2: Right? So, it's all for your benefit. Right.
1: Well, that makes sense. Sure, you put these electronic things and then it fluctuated. What I didn't realize is that they can profile and be like, oh, this lady doesn't know how to use a coupon and she's always going to buy bananas. Quick, let's like jack up the bananas, which I don't think is going to happen, but ultimately they could.
2: I mean, everybody always wants to talk about good intent early on and they'll be like, oh, we would never. But of course, we see time after time, things evolve naturally. It happens right away.
3: Yeah, this is a starting point and they are tracking. It's not really about the workers in my view. It's about how they can update those prices immediately at that point for that person. It's about the bottom line.
2: The most terrifying thing to me, Christine, is they're taking this data. And it's not just about general shoppers' data. As you said, it's individual shoppers' data. I mean, they've got the facial recognition when you walk in the store. They know who you are. Let's say you're a young parent. They know that you typically go to the grocery store on Tuesdays at 10 a.m. or whatever it may be. And they know that you're most likely to buy formula or baby food or whatever it is while you're there. They can adjust those prices for that individual.
1: I have a dumb question. So, as somebody who's just learning about this, that means like the little tiny price tag that's now digital will change when I walk by? Because if I see something and it says $4.99 and then all of a sudden I look over my shoulder really quick and there's another lady standing there and it goes to $4.69. Like, that's not a real thing, or is it?
3: So Walmart has said that they're not using it for that. But the fact is that the technology is capable
2: it's
3: of
2: there.
3: Doing that.
2: That's right.
3: Yeah.
1: That's weird.
3: There.
1: I think what it'll make people do is when they see those new digital price tags on things, they'll think twice. Because before this interview, I didn't really understand that. And I think it just creates awareness. So that's a good thing.
2: You need what you need when you need. And imagine when this comes to getting your oil changed or getting a new roof. It's far reaching.
1: Well, Christine Hines, Senior Policy Director at the National Association of Consumer Advocates, thank you so much for taking the time. We appreciate it.
3: Thank you so much.
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1: I can't figure out, is it like the scarlet letter where everybody knows your business?
2: Say what?
1: Or do you want people to know you're single and looking to mingle?
2: Yeah, when you're looking to meet people, right? Like, I think you got to put yourself out there.
1: Right, but put yourself out there publicly so the minute you walk out, everyone knows that you're single. That's what one country is doing. And I can't figure out if it's genius or just creepy. It's coming up next.

0: What if you could find love at a grocery store?
1: I love that idea.
0: Raven, I'm going to need some Finnish music. Very, very loud Finnish music.
1: Okay.
0: All right. What is happening in Finland that is not happening in America? Love. Raven, producer Sophia.
1: It seems like a blanket statement, but okay.
0: Let me be more specific.
1: Thank you.
0: Love at a grocery store.
1: Oh, okay.
0: Yeah.
2: I'm in a grocery store in Finland right now, and I've never seen anything like this.
0: What has she possibly seen at this Finnish grocery store?
1: What's she doing all over there, all Americanized? She's like, I'm at a Finnish grocery store.
0: She was in Finland, Raven.
1: Okay, I guess.
0: It's another country far away.
1: All right.
0: Yeah.
2: Okay, they have these pink baskets, and it's not just special because they're pink. So it's a single basket that if you would like to find love at the grocery store, you can walk around with a pink basket.
0: Okay. They have special baskets. Yeah. You know, so you have like your carts.
1: Pink and,
0: you know,
1: in color.
0: The hand baskets. Mm-hmm. They're the hand baskets, but they're pink. And it's just for one reason and one reason only, Raven and producer Sophia.
2: And maybe that's how you find a husband.
0: Yeah.
2: So in Finland, you don't have to, you know, go out to the bar or the club to meet someone. You can just use a pink basket at the grocery store.
1: Show of hands. Yeah. Who hates the basket, by the way, over a cart? I mean, there is a cart, a carriage available with wheels.
0: Right.
1: I never go... Thank you, Sophia. Yeah, my wife always is like, we can just use a basket. And I'm like, who would ever do that in America?
0: I do it and I make a mistake every time because I go in for three things. Yeah. And the next thing I know, it's like my
1: arm weighs 40 pounds.
0: Yeah.
1: Right, you get a ring in your arm because it's like weighing down. But okay, but not, it's not a problem over there in Finland.
0: No, because that's how you find love.
1: Okay.
0: You go in. I wonder, like, do you even go for actual groceries or do you go just to shop the guys?
1: Just
0: right?
1: Pick up the pink basket.
0: Yeah. So, Sophia, here's what I'm trying to figure out.
3: Yeah.
0: As a young single woman, would you want to do this? Do you think it's a good idea or a bad idea?
3: This is wild. I would never want to find love at the grocery store.
0: Why?
1: Is that right?
3: Because I go like with mixed match shoes on and in sweatpants. Like that is not my best look at all.
0: Wait a minute.
1: But wouldn't that mean, like, you know, somebody that finds you at the grocery store, you know, accepts you for all that you are?
0: For the fact that you can't match your shoes?
1: Basket?
3: No, I'm just saying that I go in, like, my worst state.
1: You don't want to be seen there.
3: I just want to be comfortable. I don't want to find love
1: interact.
3: At the grocery store.
1: Okay.
0: See, here's the problem I have. And the minute I thought it, I got mad at myself. It attracts creepy guys.
3: Yeah.
1: It doesn't always have to do that.
0: Right.
1: How do we know that there's any creepy guys in Finland? I mean, yeah, I suspect that there are. But
0: I don't know. I feel like the
1: probably lower quotient than there is here.
0: America.
1: Right?
0: I immediately thought Finnish guys are probably nicer than American guys. I don't know why.
3: I'm sure that's true.
0: Yeah.
1: Yeah.
0: But what if this was like a norm? Like that was a place that you go to pick up somebody? Because not everybody's comfortable at the bars. Not everybody's comfortable at the clubs. And this is a place to do it.
1: I think that, you know, back in the day, it was more like this. You go to wholesome places where you're doing your laundry, where you're doing your grocery shopping. On the other hand, being comfortable with, you know, walking around with a pink basket, I believe, also is directly proportionate to the desperation quotient. Whatever your graph is.
3: Vulnerable.
1: Some days you may, you know, years, you'd be like, no way.
0: Yeah.
1: And then another day you'd be like, oh no, I need this.
3: Yeah.
1: I need this to happen.
0: I come up with a few ideas of places that should have dating signals. Your coffee shop, if you have a pink cup. So now you go sit down with your coffee cup and you know that you're approachable, right?
3: I thought
0: that was a good idea. You do that, right?
1: Okay.
0: How about like a gym towel? You go into the gym because sometimes when you're at the gym, maybe you're feeling cute. You're feeling yourself. You're like, you know what? Give me one of those pink towels today. Let me see if I can get some. No?
3: I don't think so.
0: No?
1: Yeah, I'm not
0: going to
1: answer for women on that. It feels creepy.
0: Beach umbrella. Like you go to the beach and you're with your girlfriends and you're like, you know what? We're here to have a good time. And you put up your pink umbrella and all of a sudden, like, the guys know, like, we can approach this umbrella.
3: I like it.

0: Everyone is talking about how Christopher Nolan is a genius. The new Odyssey movie is a masterpiece. What if he had to direct children? Would it be so easy? That's what I want to know.
1: I mean, he did direct Christian Bale in the Batman trilogy. So there's that.
0: Producer Justin, you saw the new Odyssey movie. What did you think about it?
2: I enjoyed it thoroughly. It was very good.
0: If you're not familiar with the Odyssey, it's Homer's epic poem. It dates back to, I mean, what time? It's like Greek mythology back then, like, right? Am I getting that right?
2: Centuries BC, yes.
1: Yeah. Long, long time ago.
0: Yes. Very, very long time ago. So what I thought was, it's a tale as old as time, as Beauty and the Beast would tell you. And I had a bunch of children read some of the most famous quotes from the epic Odyssey.
1: Okay. Thank you.
0: And I thought, since producer Justin is such a person that knows so much.
1: He's cultured. He's a Renaissance man. He's an educated gentleman.
2: I'm just a fan.
0: If you could identify who said these quotes in the Odyssey, okay?
2: Okay.
0: Here's the first one.
3: Nobody is killing me by force and fraud.
0: Nobody is killing me by force and fraud. Who said that?
2: That's one of my favorite parts of the entire story. That's
0: of course
2: the Cyclops.
0: It is. That is the Cyclops. Also, there's a Cyclops in the Odyssey.
2: There in the book.
1: Of course.
2: In the poem, there are several Cyclops.
1: Mm-hmm.
2: Cyclops. Cyclops.
1: What do you call
0: it? Cyclops.
2: Cyclopses.
0: Plural.
2: Cyclopses.
1: Okay.
0: Cyclops.
1: What do you call a bunch of them walking together? Is it a herd of Cyclops? What is it? The murder of Cyclops? I don't know. Another question for another day.
3: There is a time for many words, and there is also a time for sleep.
0: There's a time for many words, and there's also a time for sleep.
1: Are you going to repeat every single quote?
0: Well, I mean, I'm not.
1: I mean, why don't you let them do it? They're the performers.
0: I was directing them like Christopher Nolan.
1: I mean, again, he doesn't repeat all the lines in the movie. Justin?
2: That's Odysseus himself.
0: That is Odysseus himself.
2: Yeah, that's
0: why he's so good.
2: That's when he's recounting his tale to one of the courts that he visits in the Odyssey, and he's tired because he's been sailing for 10 years, and he just wants to go to bed.
1: I believe that he said that I'm just a fan. That's what he said 10 minutes ago. Okay, go ahead.
3: My name is Nobody.
2: That's also Odysseus.
0: It is Odysseus. My name is
1: it's
0: Nobody.
1: It's going to be 100 here. She just can't help herself. Look at this.
4: Curse you, Odysseus.
3: Curse you, Odysseus.
0: More angry.
3: Curse you, Odysseus.
1: What? I picture Christopher Nolan doing the same thing.
0: That's Matt Damon. That's what he said to Matt Damon. He was like, be more angry. You think I also had to direct these children, just like Christopher Nolan, I told you.
1: You're the same. Nolan, you and Christopher, person. You're the same. You're totally the same.
0: Yep.
1: Who's that, Justin?
2: Well, this one could be tricky. This could be any of multiple characters.
0: Yeah.
2: This could be Circe. This could be the Cyclops again.
0: It's Polymetheus.
2: That's the Cyclops again.
0: Okay, all right.
1: Look at this. We don't even know the Cyclops' name.
3: My heart longs for home.
4: One more time, with passion.
3: My heart longs for home.
1: All right.
0: She tried.
2: I'm going to say Odysseus again.
0: My heart, you're right. That's Odysseus.
2: My heart longs for home.
0: Gosh. I mean, he's really good at this.
2: I mean, that's the theme
3: of
2: the entire book.
4: Say it with more passion and anger.
3: I'm an Adonis!
1: I don't know if I want to send my kids to work with you, Anna Zapp. I got to be honest, you know?
0: This is a trick question.
2: Is that Antonis?
0: It could be anybody. It's a common phrase used by several characters.
1: Everybody says it. Everybody says it in this one. Okay, we'll give that one to you, too.
3: No one escapes his destiny.
0: I think we should just leave it there. No one escapes his destiny.
2: Justin said that.
0: Oh,
1: good rule.
0: You said that? No, it was also Athena. It was also Athena.
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15: There are a few ways that you can call out someone that you feel has wronged you. You know, you can confront them, mm-hmm, or you can be a bigger person and let it go. Or you can have AI write a scathing song about why they're such a terrible person. And that's the route I've selected today.
16: Perfect.
15: When it comes to the coward I encountered on a flight this past weekend.
16: Coward?
15: Yeah, and it's all because of peanut M&Ms. It's coming up next.

0: there's a few ways you can call out someone that you feel has wronged you. You can confront them. You can be the bigger person, let it go. Or you can have AI write a scathing song about why they're such a terrible person.
1: You love AI.
0: I do. Take it away, robots.
2: We boarded up that JetBlue flight, buckled in, all feeling right. Then came a calm voice overhead. Someone has a nut allergy, the captain said.
0: Here's a little backstory. My 7-year-old has severe food allergies, and we go to a clinic very far away to take care of her food allergies. We have to fly there every 10 weeks. You know, you're a parent. You'll do whatever you can for your kids.
1: I had no idea that the captain was making these announcements for you.
0: Well, how it works on JetBlue is you have to notify them that you have a child with severe allergies, and they come into the row. And they make the announcement that if you're in the row behind or in front, they ask you not to have nuts.
1: It's an airborne issue.
0: Peanuts is her airborne illness.
1: Which is crazy to me. Like a regular person, I did not know that that was a thing.
0: I understand that this is my problem. This is not your problem. But I do a lot of things to try to help out. Here's the robots.
1: Okay.

0: know the guy behind me has peanut M&Ms. I've seen.
1: You know this.
0: I saw him. I saw him like walk on with his hands full. He had Sour Patch Kids. He had peanut M&Ms. He basically robbed a candy store before getting on here.
1: A grown man.
0: Grown man sitting right behind my daughter.
1: I mean, now, he's entitled to his snacks.
0: Of course he is.
1: Okay.
0: Of course he is.
1: Yeah.
0: So when the woman said to me, she said, "Can I have almonds?" I said, "No problem. I'll mask her." I said, "Peanuts are a different issue. If you're going to have peanuts, let me know.
1: Uh-huh.
0: I will remove her from the plane. Row. No, we will go back into the, you know, that we go back to where like the back area is behind the bathroom.

0: I hear him say,
1: yeah,
0: you can't tell me what to eat. I said, dude, I'll just go in the back. Like, just tell me. I will remove
1: her from
0: the seat.
1: But you didn't say this. This is all in an inner monologue.
0: No, he said it.
1: Yeah.
0: And I said, I will remove her. I put the mask on her. Yeah. I said, I will bring her in the back.
1: Okay.
0: And then...
2: But he

0: Go right? get him.
1: So Paul
0: Go
1: stands
0: him,
1: up.
0: Paul.
1: And Paul stands up and looks at him, and he will not meet our gaze.
0: You guys are lucky eating an air market.
2: Oh, peanut M&M man.
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3: Destination weddings, they can be expensive if you're a guest, but does that mean you don't give a gift? 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Couples Court's coming up next.

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1: It makes me furious. 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
1: And I'm being deprived of going there because I'm a guy?
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3: All right, Gabby, you got to be happy to hear that, right?
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3: 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James and Tammy. James, you know what? Let's start with you. What's going on?
4: Well, my cousin's getting married, and we are going to Bermuda on a little wedding trip. And I found out that the bar is a cash bar. So I'm saying that we shouldn't get them a gift because, you know, we're only getting like one meal out of it. We have to pay for the flight. You know, it's a lot to ask.
5: I think that it's really tacky if you show up to someone's wedding and you don't give at least something. I think, you know, it's kind of disappointing that, yeah, it's a cash bar. But hey, let's face it, weddings are expensive, and I think we should at least give $100. If we couldn't afford to go, then we shouldn't have made arrangements. We should have just sent a card, but we agreed to it, so don't punk out now. It's really in poor taste.
6: I mean, Tammy sounds really rational to me. On the other hand, oh my gosh, a cash bar? I can't even imagine that on a destination wedding. I mean, you have to account for the alcohol at the very least for your guests. That's shocking to me.
3: Is there a reason why, James, that they're not having...
6: Well, it's got to be money, right?
3: I would think. I don't know.
6: I mean, it's got to be the only reason.
3: How do you
6: right?
3: ask people to go to Bermuda for your wedding and you're not even going to give them a glass of wine?
6: I mean, you get off at the airport and don't they give you like a Mai Tai or something like right there?
3: Are you close with your cousin, James?
4: Oh, I would say pretty close, but like I would say that kind of makes the argument that like it's not that big of a deal if we don't get him a gift. Maybe we'd understand a little more.
6: To me, if you're not going to give a gift, if you're not going the whole way, then, you know, why even go?
5: Yep, that's how I feel. If it was that big of a strain, we should have just sent a card and sent our congratulations. But we're actually showing up. It's in poor taste. And I don't want to be showing up at family functions later and like his cousin looking at us like, look at these cheap
3: Right. You know what? Let's see what the audience says, because they may agree with you, Tammy, that you're going to a wedding. How do you not bring a gift? I understand accommodations and flight and all that is expensive, and you're upset about the fact that there's not even going to be alcohol at the party. I understand, but it's still a party you're going to, and you should bring something. It doesn't have to be extravagant, but something. But they may see James' side, too. It's expensive, and if they're not paying for alcohol, then you're not bringing a gift. That's the end of it.
6: 1-800-330-9999. Whose side are you on? It's the Couples Court with Anna and Raven.
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1: A lot of calls coming in and people are really fired up.
2: They're going to a wedding, James and Tammy. It's a destination wedding. It's all the way in Bermuda. Now, the problem is this is James' cousin, and he just found out it's cash bar. We got to pay for our flights. We got to pay for our hotel. We got to pay for all our food. We get one free meal. We're not giving a gift. But Tammy's got a real problem with that.
3: Yeah, she thinks that if you're going to attend anything like this, you have to bring some sort of gift, at least a card with something in it. It can't just be like a, hey, congratulations. Destination weddings, they are expensive.
1: It's asking a lot to go to a destination wedding.
3: It is, really. But, you know, that's the thing about a destination wedding, too. You put out the list, and if people can come, they come, and if they can't, they can't. My experience is that if they're there, you're happy to share the experience with them. If anything, send a gift ahead of time here. That way you don't have to travel with it. But I also know that when you're on a tropical location, drinks are really expensive.
1: Christy, you're siding with James on not to give a gift. Why?
4: I had a destination wedding myself. We had about 17 people there. That's all that was able to go. These people are paying for their flights. They're paying for the stay. They shouldn't have to give a gift. We didn't get a gift from one person.
1: Whose side are you on? 1-800-330-9999. Couples Court. Oh!

0: James and Tammy are going to a destination wedding. It's James' cousin. They're going to Bermuda. And James is kind of aggravated because the whole thing is expensive. Flight, everything, hotel accommodations. But he just found out the wedding has a cash bar. And he's so upset about that. He's like, are you kidding me? We have to go all the way there. They're not even going to buy us a beer. That he says that they shouldn't give a gift. But Tammy, his wife, definitely disagrees.
1: Well, I mean, I don't think it's just about booze. I think it's about the fact that you're incurring a lot of expenses. Tammy just says, even if I might agree with that sentiment, we still have to bring a gift. If we're going, we have to bring something.
0: What do you think? 1-800-330-9999. Couples Court.
2: I'm definitely on the wife's side. I think that it's about the wedding. It's about their vows. It's about celebrating with the couple. It's not about going to Bermuda and getting trashed. So I think the husband's a jerk. He can't make or break the whole reason why you would go to the celebration.
0: Mm. Yeah, true.
1: $22.50 a drink. I don't know. Good luck after that reception.
0: Hey, Imani, whose side are you on?
3: I'm with the wife side, definitely. First of all, if you think that you're going on vacation, are you planning to be drunk in the wedding? Well, that's going to be fine. But, you know, $8 is not going to broke your pocket. But it would be better to give them a gift that will show in the future that you give them a gift and you don't be drunk in the wedding. And I think that's that theme.
0: Hey, Vanessa, whose side are you on?
4: I am on the wife's side. I think it's just really bad etiquette to show up at a function, especially a wedding, without a gift. So I say take the money you were planning on spending on booze and buy the gift.
5: The verdict is in. Jury foreman, what are the results?
0: Tammy, our audience agreed with you today. You got to bring something. Even $100 an envelope, $50 an envelope, a vase, I don't know, something they registered for, a toaster, pack it in the luggage. But you can't go empty-handed to a wedding.
1: Don't bring a vase, man. People just hate vases.
0: It's true. And picture frames. Like, nobody wants a picture frame.
1: I mean, you got too many of them. Man.
6: Yeah. Yeah. I think that's the right thing. It's just etiquette. It's just basic respect. So I'm glad that they agreed.
0: James, what do you think?
7: I guess I can see the other side of it too. Like, it's just a respect thing, but like I said, those drinks are going to be expensive. Like, I don't know. I guess I should have thought about that before RSVPing, but I just kind of thought, you know, like a little cocktail hour was a given at a destination wedding. So, but you know, I can humble up. We can get them a gift.
0: All right. If you have a problem too, send an email, couplescore@annaandraven.com.
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0: Did you see that video that went viral last week of the grandfather at Yellowstone?
1: Way to take the punch for your grandson.
0: Oh,
1: way to do it.
0: That bison tossed him like 8 feet in the air.
1: Yeah.
0: Yeah, he's speaking out now. And you know who else is speaking out? My daughter. Because the day after that video went viral, I took her on a bison tour.
1: And wait,
0: I'm
1: wait
0: not
1: a
0: sure.
1: Minute.
0: Yeah, I don't know.
1: Why
0: if
1: would
0: was,
1: you do that?
0: I didn't know what was going to happen.
1: Why would
0: I had no
1: you
0: idea.
1: Do that?
0: It was a complete coincidence, a strange one at that. It's coming up.

0: when animals attack. If you haven't seen the bison charging at a grandfather and flipping him into the air at Yellowstone, take a minute today and Google it.
1: I mean, that is an amazing piece of video there. I remember seeing that on the beach. And here's the thing is I'm watching it. Grandfather attacked by bison is the headline. And for a while, he gives that bison a run. Like, I think he's going to be able to juke him. I think he's going to be able to dodge him. But that bison doesn't give up.
0: So he's recovering the grandfather in the hospital right
1: now. Yeah, but he is.
0: And he did an interview talking about what happened.
2: We saw the bison, and he was down. He wasn't showing aggression or anything like that until it picked a target. That target happened to be me.
0: Right.
2: They moved faster than you could ever imagine.
1: Yeah.
2: He just kept coming, and he was more aggressive. And as soon as he got off that tree, he launched me in the air. I didn't get bruises from him launching me in the air. It was the landing that came. Problem.
0: Right, because he was like 8 feet in the air.
1: It was like a matador, man, where he just grabbed him by that horn and just flipped him. I mean, it was at least 8 feet in the air.
0: It
1: he was
0: wild.
1: Way up there and, you know, head over or pot or whatever they call it, man. He went head over heels. It was wild.
0: Ironically, way before that
1: video. I can't believe he's alive.
0: way before that video went viral, I had booked my family for a bison tour on Catalina Island for
1: our
0: getaway.
1: Who does this?
0: Yeah. So I guess, the irony is ridiculous. A long time ago, they brought some bison to this island for a movie shoot. The bison ran away and made bison babies, and now they all live on this island. Now, Hayden.
1: That's crazy.
0: It is crazy. Hayden, my teenager, was terrified because she had just seen the video, and she's like, Mom, we're going on a bison tour? I'm like, listen. They're non-refundable. We're going on a tour.
1: We're going to do this.
0: And she was in the seat that was closest to the bison. Hayden, how far do you think that bison was from you?
3: It was like 5 feet away from me.
0: Yeah. And when you locked eyes with it, even though I specifically said don't lock eyes with the bison, how did you feel?
3: It was terrifying.
0: Right.
1: Is bison the same thing as, like, I know you're not supposed to stare a dog in the face,
0: right? I don't know what the rules were.
1: Right. Did bison smell fear?
0: Yeah.
1: Does bison, if you lock a gaze with it, does it think that you're a mate? Does it think that you're an aggressor? I don't really know.
0: I thought that the bison would think Hayden is her sister because they have similar hair. So can you explain the feelings you had at that moment?
3: Well, there was the video of the guy being thrown by a bison.
0: Yeah.
3: So I was scared it was going to charge at us and then throw me or something like that. So I was scared for my life.
0: Yeah.
1: Yeah. Nothing happened, though, right? She was totally safe.
0: Oh,
1: I mean,
0: yeah.
1: Obviously, you're still alive.
3: 100%.
0: Yeah, no, we were strapped into that Hummer. Like, we weren't going anywhere. Even if that bison charged you, there was nothing. Like, you were stuck in that Hummer. It would have just pierced your body. But luckily, I had you in between me and the bison, so I could use you as protection.
1: Perfect.
0: Like armor.
1: Yeah.
0: Like a shield.
1: Yeah. You know, when
3: faced
1: with wildlife danger like this, there's only one thing to do, Anna.
0: Sacrifice your 17-year-old?
1: That and the buffalo stance, of course.
0: Okay. Well, I'm glad that you survived, and I'm glad you protected your family from the bison attack.
3: Thank you.
0: I just want to go on record. The bison did not attack. The bison stared at her down and then just put its head down and kind of just laid there. They were very cute, weren't they?
3: No.
0: Okay.
1: No.
0: All right.
1: No.
0: Okay.
1: Right. And you never know what they're going to do.
0: All right. Well, love you. Have a great day. Glad everything turned out well.
1: Glad you're alive.
0: Yep.
3: Bye.
0: All right.
3: Cool.
0: Bye, princess.
1: Don't have a shattered femur like that grandfather.
0: 1-800-330-9999. Your bison encounter. Just kidding. Your animal encounter. What happened to you when you went face to face with a wild animal?
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9: The man that got flipped about 10 feet in the air, the grandfather at Yellowstone from the bison, is speaking out. He's doing well, but he said it wasn't the flip of the bison that got him. It was the landing.
10: Well, that's like a motorcycle crash. It's the same thing. It's not the fall that gets you. It's what you run into as you're sliding across the pavement.
9: Ironically, the day after that video went viral, we were scheduled for a bison tour, my family, on Catalina Island. And my daughter was like, no, we're not going. We sat, she was within 5 feet of that bison face to face. I had never seen her so scared in her life. Actually, we're going to, you know what? Let's put the video up. Of course, I'm filming the whole time and I'm giggling. We'll put the video up on our Instagram at Anna and Raven. But I'm sure you've got it too. Your wildlife animal encounter. What happened to you? 1-800-330-9999.

0: When animals attack. If you missed the video from the grandfather being tossed in the air at Yellowstone last week, good news, he's doing interviews saying that he's doing well.
1: Yeah, he's alive.
0: Recovering in a hospital. Ironically, I had scheduled my daughter, my whole family, on a bison tour the day after that video went viral, and my daughter was face-to-face with a bison. If you want to see that video, it's on our Instagram at Anna and Raven.
1: I'd be sure you were out to kill us. You know, when you encounter animals, Anna, you have no idea what's going to happen. They're just unpredictable. I encountered three French poodles yesterday, and they all tried to pee all around my legs because they got so excited when I saw them.
0: That means they like you. Dogs pee when they see you, that means they like you.
1: Yeah, but, you know, I like them to be a little bit more predictable, at least with their bladder anyways.
0: What was your wild animal encounter? 1-800-330-9999. Mary?
2: I was strapping my son into his car seat, and he saw, it wasn't a wild animal, it was a deer. And he said, "Look, Mommy, a reindeer." Turned around, and the reindeer was right behind me, staring at me. But he didn't do anything. He was just looking at me. But I was petrified. I thought he was going to do something.
0: Get in the car and buckle itself in.
1: Carjack you, basically. No, they're scary, man, with those doll eyes, right? Like, you just see those black eyes there. In Disclosure Day, you know the aliens are coming because all the animals just show up and stare at you. It's creepy.
2: Look, Mommy, a reindeer.
0: Lucky Santa Claus didn't show up.
1: Yeah. Broad daylight. I'm thinking like he's got rabies.
0: No.
1: Back up, Bambi. Back up.
0: Pam, when animals attack, what happened?
3: I have a small farm, and the horses were going crazy. My dogs were barking. It was early in the morning. In my bathrobe, I opened the door to go see what's happening, and my Yorkie got out and starts chasing something, and I look out, and she's chasing an ostrich.
1: Oh, wow.
3: So I go out, and I'm like yelling, "Spike," which is the dog's name, "get over here," and the ostrich turned and started chasing me.
1: Right. The ostrich wasn't affected by the Yorkie. I mean, they're so tiny. Oh. But you, it's like, okay, adversary, I'm about to take you out.
3: I'm a target. Right. Yes, so they're fast. They're big.
1: Oh, yeah.
3: And they kick out. So I was hauling butt. Thank goodness I'm a runner. And I ran around the house 4 or 5 times. I yelled to my wife to help me. She's laughing so hard she couldn't do anything. I said, "Open the door." So she opens the door. The Yorkie runs in. I think, great. And the Yorkie ran out the back door.
1: Oh,
3: so
1: no.
3: This went on for about a minute and a half, 2 minutes. And I was just dying. And finally, we got inside and called DNR. And, yes, people were releasing ostriches because they were no longer worth any money back then. So
1: oh
3: they were just
1: gosh.
3: Turning them loose.
1: Can you imagine what a world?
3: It hung around the barn area for about 2 hours and then took off, but nobody would come get it.
1: That is terrible. You know, I mean, Anna, I don't know if you know this, but ostriches have talons on their feet. It can totally cut you wide open.
0: Ostriches are also terrifying.
1: Yeah. Oh, it'll kill you.
0: The way their legs bend, I don't know. I've never been okay with it.
3: And they pick straight out like 4 or 5 feet. They're huge.
1: Yes, they're very big and strong.
3: And, you know, I'm in the bathroom hanging onto my boobs because I'm well endowed and trying not to bounce all over the place. So. Yeah, it was quite a sight.
1: Thank you for sharing. Yeah. Thanks for being with us. I'm glad you made it.
0: Pam.
1: And
0: glad
1: the Yorkie.
3: Yeah, I love y'all's show. Thank you so much.
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1: $400 is a jackpot for today's Can't Beat Raven. Richard, you ready to play?
2: As ready as I'll ever be.
1: All right, Richard, can you please ask Raven to leave the room?
2: Raven, please leave the room.
3: You got it. Good luck, Richard. Here we go.
2: Thank you.
1: All right, here we go. Raven's going to walk out of here. When that door closes, he's not going to be able to hear us. We're in a soundproof studio. I'm going to ask you these five pop culture questions. Remember, Richard, you only have 3 seconds to answer each one, so if you're not sure, take a guess. He'll come back in, get the same questions. Whoever gets the most right wins. Ties go to Raven. You ready?
2: Ready.
1: Number one, The Odyssey blew past expectations with $124 million opening weekend in the U.S. What actor plays the main hero, Odysseus?
2: Matt Damon.
1: Number two, Mark Hamill's lightsaber from The Empire Strikes Back just sold at auction for $3.75 million. Who is Luke Skywalker's father?
2: Anakin Skywalker, also known as Darth Vader.
1: Number three, Jimothy is the raccoon in the Seattle area that's going viral because he has a short spine syndrome and he looks rounded. What's the name of the famous weapon-carrying raccoon in the Guardians of the Galaxy?
2: Rocky. I can't remember.
1: What did you say it was?
2: Rocky.
1: Number four, Shania Twain brought her horses with her to London when she opened for Harry Styles on tour. She says that she rides in her pajamas in the mornings, barefoot. Okay. Finish the next line to the opening lyrics to You're Still the One. Looks like we made it.
2: Nope, can't do it.
1: Number five, ESPY Awards were last week. Olympic gymnast Simone Biles presented the ESPY for best team to the New York Knicks. What does ESPY stand for?
2: And it's ESPN, Entertainment Sports.
1: Okay. Let me bring Raven back in.
2: Oh, dear. And I guess I wasn't ready.
1: All right, 2 out of 5 for Richard.
3: Here we go.
1: Number one, The Odyssey blew past expectations with $124 million opening weekend in the U.S.
3: Yeah.
1: What actor plays the main hero, Odysseus?
3: Matt Damon.
1: Correct. Number two, Mark Hamill's lightsaber from The Empire Strikes Back just sold at auction for $3.75 million.
3: If you ever want to get me a gift.
1: Well, it's not going to be that.
3: Still.
1: It's the new record for a screen-used Star Wars prop.
3: Okay.
1: I just have to win the lottery. Who is Luke Skywalker's father?
3: Darth Vader, Anakin Skywalker.
1: Yes. Number three, Jimothy is the raccoon in the Seattle area that's going viral because he has a short spine syndrome and he looks rounded. He looks like a little creature. It's freaky looking.
3: I'm rooting for him.
1: I mean, he's fine. He's adapted. He's well-rounded. See what I did there? He's well-rounded.
3: Stop it.
1: What's the name of the famous weapon-carrying raccoon in Guardians of the Galaxy?
3: Bradley Cooper's Rocket Raccoon.
1: Yes. Number four, Shania Twain brought her horses with her to London when she opened for Harry Styles on tour. She says that she rides in her pajamas in the morning, and she's always barefoot.
3: Good for her.
1: Finish the next line to the opening lyrics to You're Still the One. Looks like we made it.
3: Look how far we've come now, baby.
1: It's actually My Baby.
3: My Baby?
1: Yeah. Number five, ESPY Awards were last week. Olympic gymnast Simone Biles presented the ESPY for best team to the New York Knicks. Right. What does ESPY stand for?
3: Exceptional sports, I don't know.
1: Excellence in sports performance yearly.
3: Okay.
1: I want to thank Gustav. He supplied that question. If you have ever an idea for a question too, you could submit it at annonraven.com. But Richard, it's not your day. He beat you 3-2 today. That's going to get you an Ann on Raven t-shirt.
2: I haven't had one in a long time. I could use a new one.
3: Better luck next time. Enjoy that shirt, man. $500 tomorrow, Anna.
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1: Calling out of work sick is about to get a lot more difficult for one nation. One entire nation.
2: What?
1: Yep.
2: How can you do that?
1: Right. We're going to get to that coming up next because the story is wild. This is such a problem. But if you've ever called out, what was the excuse you gave? 1-800-330-9999.

0: This seems like bad news for the German. When was the last time you called out of work sick? Were you really sick? This just got very hard to do if you live in Germany. Here's the German chancellor speaking actual German.
1: Zum 01.01.2027 Wir befinden uns mit den nach Corona exorbitant gewordenen Krankenständen in den Unternehmen nicht ab. Wir schaffen die telefonische Krankschreibung ab.
0: No, I know. Yeah, 100%. Right. Yeah. If you don't actually speak German, what he's saying is effective January 1st, 2027, Germany ends phone sick leave. There have been exorbitant levels of sick leave in companies following the coronavirus.
2: How fortunate that our audience members really are that both of us speak fluent German.
0: Yeah,
2: to be able to talk to you about this, because this is a rising tide we need to be worried about, Anna.
0: Yeah, he continues.
1: Und führen die Vorlage einer Arbeitsunfähigkeitsbescheinigung ab dem ersten Krankheitstag an.
0: Yeah.
1: Das ist eine harte Entscheidung, das wissen wir. Aber wir können uns diesen Wettbewerbsnachteil durch lange...
0: I know.
2: When he really... then he meant it.
0: Yeah, what he was saying is
2: that's what he meant it.
0: They're abolishing calling in sick over the phone, and now you have to require a written certificate.
2: Oh, no.
0: From work.
2: Doctor's note.
0: Day one. Yeah, from day one. Yeah. You can't just like say, I have a cold, I have a tummy ache.
1: Abwesenheiten in den Unternehmen nicht länger.
0: I know.
2: Well, happens all the time. If we don't take care of that, then that happens all the time.
0: He says it's a tough decision. However, they can no longer afford the competitive disadvantage by long periods of absences.
2: That's right.
0: Yep.
2: This is how China's going to beat you, I guess, Germany.
0: Yep. You can't call out a sick anymore. You have to have a doctor's note. Like, right now is the perfect time to call out a sick, because all you have to say is you have a diarrhea parasite.
2: Mm.
0: And people will be like, oh, gosh, stay away from the lettuce. I get it. We've been hearing about it all over the news. But you can't get away with that anymore.
2: I've got smoke sickness. Oh. Right? If I just...
0: I'm sorry.
2: My lungs are weak today.
0: Now, calling out of work sick is something that... I feel like you really can't get away with anymore.
2: Some people are good at it, though. Ferris Bueller's Day Off. I mean, perfect example.
0: Right. Okay? When was the last time you called out of work, and what was the actual excuse you gave that worked? 1-800-330-9999. Hi, it's Anna and Raven.
3: Funny enough, I just told them that I sneezed and threw out my back. It worked.
2: I mean, at a certain age, that's a real thing. At a certain age, with a lack of stretching, that can be a real thing.
0: Throwing out your back is a good one.
2: Yeah, because nobody can prove it.
0: Right.
2: You can't see it, right? Like, I used to think it was a myth when people would be like, oh, his back went out, and you wouldn't see them for 3 days, and then you'd see them, and they were walking like a box, like Frankenstein. I never experienced that until, like, I don't know, 9 months ago.
3: Granted, all of this was not true.
2: Yeah, well.
0: Oh, he lied. He lied.
2: Well, good luck.
0: I remember my first time my mom threw out her back. She called me. She's like, you have to come help. And I went, and she was... like hunched over like 90 degrees.
2: And you were like, why don't you just
0: stand up?
2: Yeah, you're just like trying to grab her, and she's like, ah.
0: And then I had to get her in the car to bring her to the hospital. And I was like, and we're both laughing so hard.
2: Yeah.
0: But like,
2: but that hurts too.
0: Yeah.
2: Your back is thrown out. You know, you walk in and they're stuck on the floor.
0: Yeah.
2: Or against a wall. Yeah.
0: What excuse did you give to get out of work? 1-800-330-9999. Got to get more creative.

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2: Und führen die Vorlage einer Arbeitsunfähigkeitsbescheinigung ab dem ersten Krankheitstag
3: ein. Yes, correct.
2: Das ist eine harte Entscheidung, das wissen wir. Uh-huh. Aber wir können uns diesen Wettbewerbsnachteil durch lange...
3: Yeah, I know. It was a lot. Yeah. I understood. I 100% understood that.
4: That is my uncle Frederick talking about why sick days are bad.
3: Right. In Germany, that was the chancellor, and they made a huge announcement. As of January 1st, they are no longer allowed to call out of work sick because so many people are doing it that it's become a problem.
4: It's a national
3: crisis.
4: Endemic of a national crisis.
3: Now you have to have a real doctor's note from day one. Day one.
4: That's harsh.
3: Yeah, I'm looking at our text line. We're like, what excuse did you give to get out of work if you can't just call out sick? Amanda texted, once in my 20s, I was in Florida on vacation as a hurricane was coming in. We were able to fly back home, but I used it as an excuse to call out of work for a few days, claiming I couldn't get a flight.
4: Yeah, I'm still stuck in the airport.
3: You know, here's the thing. I have worked for this company for 15 years.
4: Yeah.
3: I have never, ever called out of work sick.
4: Oh, and you did the same thing in high school your whole life.
3: Like, yeah.
4: I mean, you're the biggest rule follower I've ever known.
3: On Saturday, when they canceled my flight, the first people I texted were my bosses and Raven, because I was like, they're not going to believe me.
4: Right.
3: Why wouldn't you believe me? You know? But I think some people have that reputation that they'll come up with an excuse anytime to get out of work.
4: I don't think it's not that anybody would have believed you. It's just kind of like we would have, you know, it would have been all right. We would have been okay. But you're here. You made it.
3: I made it.
4: Planes, yeah. Trains, and automobiles later.
3: Yeah. All right. So what was your excuse? The excuse you gave to get out of work. Did it work? 1-800-330-9999.

0: beginning on January 1st. In Germany, it will be illegal to call out of work sick. You have to have a doctor's note from day one. I guess people are just calling out left and right.
1: Yeah. If I wanted to say something terrible, I'd say it in German right now. That way nobody would understand it. But I'll let my homie do it for me.
2: Wir befinden uns mit den nach Corona exorbitant gewordenen Krankenständen in den Unternehmen nicht ab.
0: Exorbitant amount of people have been calling out of work sick.
1: Precisely.
0: That's why they got to do this. But if you ever called out, how creative did you get? 1-800-330-9999.
3: My dog was sick. My dog has rights, and he used one of my sick days. Now, he really wasn't sick, but who can prove it?
0: What country just passed that law?
1: I thought it was Italy.
0: Italy? Yeah, I think Italy just passed the law where you get pet sick days, too.
1: It's like 5 or 7 days per year.
0: For your pet.
1: And your pet has rights. That's exactly... I like the way you said it. Yep.
0: And I think that's ridiculous. I love pets and I like days off just like everybody else. But to me, I was like, you don't need special sick days for your dog. Mm. I mean, you need special sick days for your kids maybe, but not your dog.
1: No, I'll lobby for all of it.
0: Xavier, what was the excuse you used when you called out sick and did it work?
4: It wasn't calling out sick. It was just calling out. But I told my manager that I was locked inside my apartment and it worked.
1: Locked inside it?
4: Yes.
1: What was the explanation of that? Bomb scare? Hallway falling apart? What?
4: No. It was this really bad, low-budget upstairs apartment. The screws that held the doorknob together had gotten loose and jammed into the doorframe, so I couldn't open my door. I had to go to Home Depot. It was just a long day.
1: I'm not going for that if I'm the supervisor.
0: I do, because that's so legit, and I think it's happened more times than you think. We had it happen here at work twice. Rebecca, one of our old interns, she got stuck in the elevator.
1: Oh, well, the elevator here is a death trap.
0: Like, if you get called from the elevator, you're like, hi, I'm just in the elevator. Yeah. Like, I can't get to work because I'm stuck in the elevator in this building.
1: We would buy that.
0: Yeah, we would understand.
1: But I mean, would a regular person buy that?
0: Then there was that time a long time ago, Raven, before you worked here, where the guy got stuck in the bathroom stall. He couldn't get out of the bathroom stall.
1: I mean,
0: he was visually impaired, so they couldn't get him out. And that was the whole thing. They had to call somebody to come, like, basically undo the lock or whatever they had to do to get him out. And that was legit, too.
1: I mean, you couldn't just say, it's to the left. You couldn't just be, like, outside the door and try to guide him?
0: No, it was stuck. It was broken. He knew how to do a lock. It was just, he couldn't get out.
1: One of my dogs is blind now. He just follows the other one around. He can smell him. You know,
0: I don't think this is the same situation. I don't think so at all.
1: No. All right.
0: No.
1: I'd be like, over here, man. No. It's over here. No, you're cold. No. Okay, getting warmer.
0: Like that. Katie, how about you? What was the excuse you gave when you called out for Mark?
5: I told my boss that I had diarrhea and I would be happy to come in if he wanted to pay me to sit on the toilet. But I was going to be taking up the bathroom space either way.
0: Yep.
1: Diarrhea is one of those ones where it's like a one-sentence excuse, right? Like, you don't need more explanation.
0: No. Do you remember the time we had a meeting with one of our big bosses, with Peter? Do you remember this?
1: Mm.
0: And we were supposed to meet, and it was right after the holidays, and I had a stomach bug. And
1: he's a very serious guy.
0: Yeah, he's serious, doesn't like germs. And I wrote back, well, it's been 24 hours since I vomited, so I think we could still have the meeting. And the minute I hit send on that email...
1: You knew it was over.
0: I knew it was... I regretted it because, like, he was going to be so disgusted on so many levels. And not only was he disgusted, but we never had that meeting and he never rescheduled it.
1: Never had a meeting since.
0: We never had another one.
1: It's over it.
0: He was like, it's 5 years later.
1: He's still
0: waiting
1: worried
0: for me to get over the throw up.
1: He's still leery about shaking your hand. He's like, all these years later.
0: She puked once, I remember. She admitted it in email, a company email.
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0: 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President Trump's
1: sometimes
0: teleprompter,
1: the best doing those things.
0: Right? I mean, like, who would have thought this? President Trump's teleprompter operator is believed to have been making tens of thousands of dollars by placing bets on his speeches.
1: Nice.
0: So, you know, the prediction market, Kalshi?
1: Like Kalshi.
0: Yes.
1: Right, yeah.
0: So he would read what the president was going to say, go and place the bets before he actually read the speech and make all the money. Like, reportedly, he made over $100,000.
1: It's wild, the stuff that you can bet on. And it's also wild how rampant the insider stuff on those types of projections is.
0: Yeah.
1: I don't know how you stop it if you're going to let people bet on that stuff, right? There'll always be a go-between.
0: This is what the White House press secretary had to say.
2: Well, the White House has extremely strict ethical guidelines with respect to issues like this. And as I just told you, this individual will no longer be here. He'll be on without pay. The administration leave is unpaid.
0: Probably the right move.
1: Isn't it amazing that they're like, we have policies in place for this stuff? No, you don't. You've never heard of this before. This has never been an issue until this exact second. You wrote that policy yesterday.
0: I was like, man, that's teleprompter. Man, it's smart guy. Smart person.
1: Yeah, except when he goes to prison.
0: Exactly.
1: Let's see how that works out.
0: Up next, we have gangsta rapper Exhibit. He has been bombarded with fans asking
1: him. Do you consider Exhibit to be a gangster rapper?
0: Yes, I do.
1: I consider like dad gangster rapper, maybe. Okay.
0: Yeah, so all his fans have been asking how he keeps his cat healthy at 20 years old.
3: Thundercat has been in my life for a long time. And everybody's asking how I kept her alive for this long.
0: I mean, fair question.
1: Thundercat's 20.
0: Yeah.
1: My cats were 22, Exhibit.
3: Well, first of all, I love my cat. I take care of her and I look out. So she's an older cat. She had a thyroid issue. And it was a treatment that I had to get done. And to fix that problem.
0: I mean, that seems normal. Your
1: cat
0: you
1: took it to
0: issue.
1: The vet.
0: Right,
1: okay,
0: exactly.
1: Congratulations. Thank you, Exhibit.
0: Yeah, then he talks about what he feeds her.
3: She likes dry food, and I also give her Royal Canin. She likes junk food sometimes, so I give her this.
0: The funny part is that he calls the cat food junk food. The one he calls junk food is Fancy Feast.
1: Oh, that is junk food.
0: Oh, is it?
1: Oh, yeah, 100%.
0: Fancy, though.
1: No, it's not fancy at all. Just only in name.
0: Then he also does this.
3: But because she had kidney issues, we had to give her fluids. So we got a great doctor and nurse give her fluids to help with her kidney stuff.
1: They got an on-call nurse.
0: Yes, they have a nurse that comes that administers IV to the cat. I'm like, oh.
1: This is how you know I'm not a gangster, is that we have to give my dog his diabetic injections ourselves.
0: So that's how you keep your cat alive to 20.
1: Thanks, Exhibit.
0: And who is this guy? It's not even a guy. It's a creature, and he's being called Jimothy.
4: What am I looking at?
5: You have the strangest body, buddy. Holy cow.
0: There's a raccoon in Seattle that's been going viral because it's so recognizable. And if you've seen the videos on Instagram or TikTok, you know exactly what I'm talking about.
1: He's got a back issue.
0: His name is Jimothy, and he suffers from short spine syndrome, which gives him this recognizable shape and posture. The only
1: he's
0: way
1: like
0: I
1: round.
0: Can describe it, yeah.
1: He's like a raccoon ball.
0: Like of Stranger Things. Like, think about the show Stranger Things. Like, of a creature emerged from a bush.
1: No, he's cuter than that.
0: It is a strange-looking creature, but I want to look at it from a mile away. I don't want it anywhere near me.
1: Wildlife don't feel bad for themselves. He's just out there existing. We are rooting for you, Jimothy.
0: Yes.
1: We're rooting for you today.
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8: 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They're going to give me a big deal.
7: You think that? 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Where? It's coming up next.

0: found out that stores could change prices when you walk in the door because they know your shopping habits. That's happening, and it's called surveillance pricing or digital pricing, and Walmart is implementing this technology in all its stores by the end of the year. Christine Hines is a senior policy director at the National Association of Consumer Advocates.
1: Christine, I feel like this is the beginning of the end right here. Precedent is going to be set, and this could be a very large problem. Please tell me I'm wrong, but I'll still think you're a liar.
2: Oh, my gosh. What I will say is consumers have a real right to be concerned because it is the beginning for stores to add these personalized pricing, essentially to raise prices. That's what Walmart is there for. It's there to make a profit.
1: So correct me if I'm wrong, but one of the biggest advantages that we've always had as shoppers or something to level the playing field is posted pricing. If there's a posted price, it has to be that price. And if you've moved that price, you have to guarantee the posted price that's out there. You get these with the flyers. You get these with signage. In certain states, it's even illegal for the store to charge a different price. But this will change all that. Essentially, this will wipe it out. You'll never know exactly what the price is going to be until you're at the actual register. Is that correct?
2: That is correct. I mean, this has been happening on the digital marketplace. They've been tracking our data. They have profiles and they've been setting prices and things based on what we're doing online. And what Walmart has done now is that now it's in stores.
0: They must track and know that I'm an idiot because I read that when you would have to change all the pricing in the stores, it would take the workers 2 days to go through.
1: That's
0: and
1: what
0: change
1: they want you to believe,
0: things.
1: Right? So, it's all for your benefit. Right.
0: Well, that makes sense. Sure, you put these electronic things and then you it fluctuate it. What I didn't realize is that they can profile and be like, oh, this lady doesn't know how to use a coupon and she's always going to buy bananas. Quick, let's like jack up the bananas, which I don't think is going to happen, but ultimately they could.
1: I mean, everybody always wants to talk about good intent early on and they'll be like, oh, we would never. But of course, we see time after time things evolve naturally. It happens right away.
2: Yeah, this is a starting point and if they are tracking, it's not really about the workers in my view. It's about how they can update those prices immediately at that point for that person. It's about the bottom line.
1: The most terrifying thing to me, Christine, is they're taking this data. And it's not just about general shoppers' data. As you said, it's individual shoppers' data. I mean, they've got the facial recognition when you walk in the store. They know who you are. Let's say you're a young parent. They know that you typically go to the grocery store on Tuesdays at 10 a.m. or whatever it may be. And they know that you're most likely to buy formula or baby food or whatever it is while you're there. They can adjust those prices for that individual.
0: I have a dumb question. So, as somebody who's just learning about this, that means like the little tiny price tag that's now digital will change when I walk by? Because if I see something and it says $4.99 and then all of a sudden, I look over my shoulder really quick, and there's another lady standing there, and it goes to $4.69. Like, that's not a real thing, or is it?
2: So, Walmart has said that they're not using it for that, but the fact is that the technology is capable
1: it's
2: of
1: there.
2: Doing that.
1: That's right.
2: Yeah.
0: That's weird.
2: There.
0: I think what it'll make people do is when they see those new digital price tags on things, they'll think twice. Because before this interview, I didn't really understand that, and I think it just creates awareness. So that's a good thing.
1: You need what you need when you need. And imagine when this comes to getting your oil changed or getting a new roof. It's far reaching.
0: Well, Christine Hines, Senior Policy Director at the National Association of Consumer Advocates. Thank you so much for taking the time. We appreciate it.
2: Thank you so much.
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1: Everybody's saying how great Christopher Nolan is. He's the director behind The Odyssey. He's so good.
2: I mean, he's always been great. He's always been great.
1: He makes these masterpieces. You know what I had to do, Raven, that was a lot more difficult than what he had to do?
2: I think you're probably going to say give birth.
1: No.
2: Oh, okay.
1: Similar, though.
2: What was that?
1: I didn't have to coach an entire team of artists that already knew what they were doing, like Tom Holland and Zendaya and Matt Damon for a new movie. No. I had a group of small, young children, and I had to coach them to say the most famous lines of The Odyssey.
2: Why?
1: Also, Raven didn't know that The Odyssey was a poem.
2: I know it's a poem, but it's like 1,600 words or something, right? Like
1: that's, yeah, it it's 1,600 words.
2: That's like a booklet to me. That's not really a poem. That's a lot. Isn't it long?
1: Yeah. 1,600 words is like three pages.
2: That feels long.
1: Okay.
2: It feels long for a poem anyways. Right. Like, I mean, does it rhyme?
1: You're going to see the true artistry of me directing young children in The Odyssey coming up next.

0: Everyone is talking about how Christopher Nolan is a genius. The new Odyssey movie is a masterpiece. What if he had to direct children? Would it be so easy? That's what I want to know.
1: I mean, he did direct Christian Bale in the Batman trilogy. So there's that.
0: Producer Justin, you saw the new Odyssey movie. What did you think about it?
2: I enjoyed it thoroughly. It was very good.
0: If you're not familiar with the Odyssey, it's Homer's epic poem. It dates back to, I mean, what time? It's like Greek mythology back then, like, right? Am I getting that right?
2: Centuries BC, yes.
1: Yeah. Long, long time ago.
0: Yes. Very, very long time ago. So what I thought was, it's a tale as old as time, as Beauty and the Beast would tell you. And I had a bunch of children read some of the most famous quotes from the epic Odyssey.
1: Okay. Thank you.
0: And I thought, since producer Justin is such a person that knows so much.
1: I mean, he's cultured. He's a Renaissance man. He's an educated gentleman.
2: I'm just a fan.
0: If you could identify who said these quotes in the Odyssey, okay?
2: Okay.
0: Here's the first one.
3: Nobody is killing me by force and fraud.
0: Nobody is killing me by force and fraud. Who said that?
2: That's one of my favorite parts of the entire story. That's
0: of course
2: the Cyclops.
0: It is. That is the Cyclops. Also, there's a Cyclops in the Odyssey.
2: There in the book.
1: Of course.
2: In the poem, there are several Cyclops.
1: Mm-hmm.
2: Cyclops. Cyclops.
1: What do you call
0: it? Cyclops.
2: Cyclopses.
0: Plural
2: Cyclopses.
1: Okay.
0: Cyclops.
1: What do you call a bunch of them walking together? Is it a herd of Cyclops? What is it? The murder of Cyclops? I don't know. Another question for another day.
3: There is a time for many words, and there is also a time for sleep.
0: There's a time for many words, and there's also a time for sleep.
1: Are you going to repeat every single quote?
0: Well, I mean, I'm not.
1: I mean, why don't you let them do it? They're the performers.
0: I was directing them like Christopher Nolan.
1: I mean, again, he doesn't repeat all the lines in the movie. Justin?
2: But that's Odysseus himself.
0: That is Odysseus himself.
2: Yeah, that's
0: why he's so good.
2: That's when he's recounting his tale to one of the courts that he visits in the Odyssey, and he's tired because he's been sailing for 10 years, and he just wants to go to bed.
1: I believe that he said that I'm just a fan. That's what he said 10 minutes ago. Okay, go ahead.
3: My name is Nobody.
2: That's also Odysseus.
0: It is Odysseus. My name is
1: it's
0: Nobody.
1: It's going to be 100 here. She just can't help herself. Look at this.
4: Curse you, Odysseus.
3: Curse you, Odysseus.
0: More angry.
3: Curse you, Odysseus.
1: What? I picture Christopher Nolan doing the same thing.
0: That's Matt Damon. That's what he said to Matt Damon. He was like, be more angry. You think I also had to direct these children, just like Christopher Nolan, I told you.
1: You're the same. Nolan, you and Christopher, you're the same. You're totally the same.
0: Yep.
1: Who's that, Justin?
2: Well, this one could be tricky. This could be any of multiple characters.
0: Yeah.
2: This could be Circe. This could be the Cyclops again.
0: It's Polymetheus.
2: That's the Cyclops again.
0: Okay, all right.
1: Look at this. We don't even know the Cyclops' name.
3: My heart longs for home.
4: One more time, with passion.
3: My heart longs for home.
1: All right.
0: She tried.
2: I'm going to say Odysseus again.
0: My heart, you're right. It's Odysseus.
2: My heart longs for home.
0: I mean, he's really good at this.
2: I mean, that's the theme
3: of
2: the entire book.
4: Say it with more passion and anger.
3: I'm an Adonis!
1: I don't know if I want to send my kids to work with you, Anna Zepp. I got to be honest, you know?
0: This is a trick question.
2: Is that Antonis?
0: It could be anybody. It's a common phrase used by several characters.
1: Everybody says it. Everybody says it in this one. Okay, we'll give that one to you, too.
3: No one escapes his destiny.
0: I think we should just leave it there. No one escapes his destiny.
2: Justin said that.
0: Oh,
1: good
0: rule.
1: You
0: said that? No, I'm sorry. It was also Athena. It was also Athena.
5: 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And Bradley is thrilled his alarm clock now starts with the number 2 instead of 4.
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Mix 100.5. Good morning, I'm Mazingo. Hope you are having a fantastic Tuesday morning so far. Have you been outside yet? I know, it's hot out there today, and it's going to be hot tomorrow as well. Going to be under an extreme heat watch starting tomorrow morning. But let's talk about today. High of 107, low of 85. A little breezy, too. Winds 5 to 15 miles per hour throughout the day. Gusts as high as 25. So we're doing the hair dryer in the face effect once again. For the rest of the week, Wednesday, high of 110, 113 Thursday, 113 Friday, 114 on Saturday. I know, I hate being the bearer of bad news, but, you know, now you're prepared for it.

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I've got your next concert passport keyword coming up in the noon o'clock hour here on Mix 100.5. When you hear one of those keywords, text it in with a quickness, 760-323-1005. Three times a day those keywords play, 8 a.m., 12 p.m., and 5 p.m. This is the final week to play along, so if you've been texting us those keywords all day long for the last couple weeks, one more week to go. If you haven't played along at all, you've got 4 days left. We've got 3, 6, 9, 10, 11 more keywords to go. Don't miss out on a single one. You could be seeing your choice of concerts anywhere in the country. We're going to fly you there, put you up in a fancy hotel, you and a friend. It's brought to you by Fantasy Springs Resort Casino. Next keyword in the 12 o'clock hour. Don't go anywhere.

All right, this is a weird one. Cue the X-Files music. There we go. It's Mix 100.5. Do you believe that time travel is possible? Well, this man claims to be a time traveler. A man claiming to be a time traveler from the year 2045 says the world will gain definitive proof that aliens exist, cash will be extinct, and the United States will no longer be a country within the next 4 years. That's a lot of changes for 4 years. He mentioned that we'll get implants in our hands by 2029. The chip is called The One. It'll let us pay for items. Apparently, it'll boost brain function and improve our health. Making cash extinct. I can't say I'm interested in that. They also claimed that by 2030, the U.S. will no longer be an independent nation, but will be part of a new one-world government. That's a scary prospect. How about this? The New World Order? It'll be run by AI, a program that'll be called The Light. That'll be released in 2033. And by 2045, this man named Adam Archon says that scientists will have developed the technology to clone dinosaurs and create a real-life Jurassic Park. Well, apparently in the future, they don't have movies because there are, what, 7 of them now that show that that is a terrible idea.

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Melanie C of the Spice Girls just recently got married, and she wore a dress designed by fellow Spice Girl Victoria Beckham. You can check it out now on our Instagram story at Mix1005. Are you following us on social media? 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Apparently, the dress from Victoria Beckham was her one thing that was used, or was borrowed, excuse me, not used. You want to have a borrowed

Hey, remember yesterday when I was talking about Tom Brady slapping Logan Paul across the face at the FanFest thing happening over the weekend? I said, this isn't real. This is a setup. Tom Brady's probably going to end up in some sort of big publicity stunt match against Logan Paul in the WWE. Well, now we have this. TMZ Sports says there are ongoing conversations between Tom Brady and World Wrestling Entertainment, a.k.a. the WWE. Tom recently popped up on stage with one of Logan Paul's biggest rivals, Cody Rhodes. Brady's also a minority owner of the Las Vegas Raiders. And Ari Emanuel, the CEO and chair of TKO, the company that owns and operates the WWE. Yeah, he's a co-owner of the Raiders as well. Oh, a connection. And then, of course, we have the slap with Logan Paul, who is in the WWE. I could see them settling their beef, quote unquote, in the ring, and I'm sure millions upon millions of people would tune in to see it. It'll probably be a moneymaker. Good publicity stunt. Hey, I'm talking about it on Palm Springs Radio. I guess their plan is working.

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7: 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A fight breaking out between an In-N-Out employee and a customer at a Sacramento In-N-Out over the weekend. Video footage shows the employee throwing punches after a customer was allegedly disrespectful towards her at the In-N-Out. She ended up being restrained by her coworkers, but not before she knocked the customer's wig off. I think if you're getting into a fist fight and somebody loses a wig, I think that means you automatically win. Like, oh, and off goes the wig. The fight is over. I mean, you're at least losing a little pride in the situation, if not the fight itself. But why you gotta insult the In-N-Out employees? They're working hard there for the double doubles and the animal-style fries and all the deliciousness that they offer. I would never want to hurt one of those people. Look, they're selling double doubles. You can be as rude to me as you want, as long as the burger is still delicious. Throwing haymakers at the In-N-Out. No, thank you. I'd rather be throwing back.

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Maybe your office gets terrible signal. Maybe you're out of town. Maybe you're somewhere in between. Maybe you're on vacation. Maybe you're just visiting the Coachella Valley right now, and you're like, hey, this station's pretty good. I mean, aside from that Mazingo dork, they play great music. I want to listen to this when I get home. Yeah, you can do it at Mix 1005.fm. Some

It's Mix 100.5. Just a reminder, yesterday, Acrisure Arena announcing that BYU and San Diego State are going to be throwing down at the Acrisure Series on Saturday, December 19th. 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

Hot summer nights tonight at the Palm Desert Aquatic Center, kicking off at 7:30. Christmas in July is the theme this evening. DJ JJ on the ones and twos tonight. They're keeping the Snack Shack open. They just got done with that $3.5 million renovation. A very cool place to stay cool this summer when it is so very hot outside. So hot. JJ, you'll see you out there tonight. Mix 100.5, playing tunes all throughout the evening. Don't miss out. PD Pool.

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Keyword for the noon o'clock hour is pop, P-O-P, pop, as in you gonna go see a pop concert? 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If you win this contest, you know, trip to any concert in the United States, airfare, hotel, tickets. You choosing a pop artist? 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Or it could be a country artist, or a hip-hop artist, or a rock artist. 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
1: 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I'm not even a Chevy guy, but I'll take a free Chevy Silverado. I'm more of a Ford guy myself, but if someone's giving away trucks, I will happily drive away in a beautiful Chevy Silverado. 54 years ago today, 1972, George Carlin was arrested and charged with disorderly conduct and profanity at Summerfest in Milwaukee, Wisconsin, for, quote, using indecent language in front of wheelchair-bound children. It's an oddly specific charge that George Carlin was nailed with that day. Feels like that might be a First Amendment violation. I'm not quite sure, but it happened 54 years ago today. 39 years ago, 1987, Guns N' Roses released their debut album, Appetite for Destruction, featuring Welcome to the Jungle, Paradise City, and Sweet Child of Mine. 19 years ago today, 2007, the final Harry Potter book, Harry Potter and the Deathly Hallows, was released. And finally, it was 3 years ago today in 2023, Barbie was released, starring Margot Robbie as Barbie, Ryan Gosling as Ken, and featuring the Oscar-winning Billie Eilish song, What Was I Made For? Which brings us to today's Lunchtime Rewind. We did mention Guns N' Roses. First album, a lot of hits on it. Maybe Paradise City for a Lunchtime Rewind. It's coming up after the break. It's brought to you by Morongo Casino Resort and Spa, right here on the desert's best mix, Mix 100.5.
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Well, if you've been to Costco recently, then you probably can tell that it's already the Halloween season. Even though we're still in the month of July, Costco lousy with Halloween decorations right now. And of course, we're going to start talking about Halloween movie releases. This one for the family coming out on Friday, October 13th. It's called Freddy the 13th. It's a comic adaptation. And the story sounds familiar. I feel like I've heard this before. It follows a lovable Uncle Freddy who accidentally kills the boogeyman during a family vacation. Then he inherits the boogeyman's powers, leading to plenty of spooky PG-rated laughs for the fam. Does that not just sound like the Santa Claus, but for Halloween? You know, the Santa Claus, Tim Allen, spooks Santa as he's up on the roof. He falls off, perishes. Tim Allen puts on the jacket, ends up, you know, accepting the Santa Claus and becomes Santa for the rest of the film and all the sequels and everything. Yeah, kind of sounds like the same thing, but for Halloween. You know, I complain about Hollywood not being all that original. Then they

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right, one more chance at that keyword for the 12 o'clock hour. 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Good luck. Oh!

You know, when I first saw this story this morning, I thought it might have been a story about Morgan Wallen acting inappropriately at a concert. But no. This happened out in the crowd. Apparently, at a Morgan Wallen show in Baltimore over the weekend, somebody in the crowd decided that it would be appropriate to relieve themselves in the middle of the crowd, and he ended up splashing a couple families in the process. Now, I don't know if he was doing this on purpose or if he was just, you know, didn't want to leave the show. He was just having such a good time that he thought it wouldn't be a problem, just to pee right there where he was standing. But it reminds me of the story that Noah Kahan was a part of recently, where he actually had to address the crowd and said, "Look, I know you're enjoying the show, but if you have to go to the bathroom, please get up and go to the bathroom before you go to the bathroom. Don't do it right here. Think of the people that have to come clean this up afterwards." Can you imagine the million mile stare in the poor cleaning person that sees that you left a deuce behind at your seat? Yeah, apparently that's a thing these days. People don't want to miss any of the concert, so they just take care of business right then and there. I don't know if that's what happened in this situation or if this guy was purposely trying to shower the other concert goers, but yeah, either way, wildly inappropriate. Wildly. It's Mix 100.5. Possibly the worst concert ever. Well, you

0: 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If you're celebrating yours today, happy birthday to you. Rory Culkin, that's Macaulay Culkin's younger brother. He was Mel Gibson's son in Signs, one of the killers in Scream 4. Spoiler alert, geez. Michael Douglas's youngest son, and it runs in the family. He's 37 years old today. Diane Guerrero played Crazy Jane on Doom Patrol. Maritza Ramos on Orange is the New Black. She's 40 years old today. Josh Hartnett, 48. Damian Jr. Gong Marley, that's Bob Marley's youngest son. He's 48 years old today as well. Justin Bartha played Doug in the Hangover movies. Nicolas Cage's sidekick Riley in the National Treasure films. He's 48. Allie Landry, Miss USA 96. She was married to Mario Lopez at one point in time. She's 53 years old today. It was like 2 weeks before she had it annulled because Mario cheated on her at his bachelor party. I know. Naughty Mario Lopez. Emerson Hart, lead singer for Tonic, 57 today. Brandi Chastain, she's 58. She became famous when she ripped off her shirt after scoring the winning goal at the 1999 Women's Soccer World Cup. John Lovitz, one of my favorite comedians, 69 years old today, also born on this day but no longer with us. The legendary Robin Williams, born in 1951. The legendary Don Knotts, born in 1924. And the legendary Ernest Hemingway, born in 1899.
1: They say the holy water's watered down, and this town's lost its faith. Our colors will fade.

Taylor Swift, Sabrina Carpenter, Ed Sheeran, Lady Gaga, Bruno Mars. If you could pick one concert to see anywhere, who would you choose? 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

Now, I know right now everybody's talking about the new Spider-Man movie coming out this month. Avengers Doomsday coming out in December. That trailer just released yesterday. Ryan Reynolds has confirmed that there is another Deadpool movie in the works. You'd know that if you were following us on social media. 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

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Tuesday's generally not the most exciting day of the week, but a big concert happening over at the show at Agua Caliente Ranch Mirage tonight. Mix 100.5 favorite, the Goo Goo Dolls, playing at 8 o'clock. 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

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I mean, there's like 21 tickets left. A couple of them are resale. A couple of them are, you know, from the vendor themselves. So if you want to go to the show, aguacalientecasinos.com. 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And go rock out on a Tuesday night. My wife saw them last time they were in town. Said the Goo Goo Dolls were awesome live. Tonight, 8 p.m., the show. 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

Mix 100.5, and if you don't know this about me, I do have a couple dogs at home, and I didn't grow up with dogs, but now that I have Cooper and Gunner in my life, I cannot imagine my life without dogs. I love those boys so much. Dogs, they're just the best. And here's another example, a family dog chasing away a wild bear that charged at a six-year-old boy outside of his home, the boy playing in his front yard over 4th of July weekend. When the bear approaches, the family dog, a husky mix, noticed the bear and ran up, cutting the bear off, nipping at its tail and chasing it out of the yard. The dog, honored by local politicians who praised her for her bravery, that dog deserves all the treats. Bestest dog ever. We don't deserve them. I don't know if either of my dogs would chase off a bear, but I'd like to think they would. I'll lie to myself until that ever happens, and I hope it doesn't. Not a lot of bears in India, you know? I

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4: 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Kelly Clarkson thought she might have that explosive diarrhea parasite that's been spreading, and everybody's been talking about it. She said her experience was like that of the film Bridesmaids. Probably the less I say about that, the better. A sequel to the 2009 cult horror film Jennifer's Body will reportedly start shooting in October. The original starred Megan Fox and Amanda Seyfried. It was written by Oscar winner Diablo Cody. Both actresses expected to return. And finally, Tom Brady is reportedly having ongoing talks with the WWE about a possible match with Logan Paul. Saw that coming. They've been taking pot shots at each other all year. Brady literally slapped him the other day. I think it was all a setup leading up to this WWE spectacle. It's my theory anyway. Hopefully more accurate than my theory about Taylor Swift and Travis Kelce.

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Bruno Mars, I Just Might, in at the 10 spot, followed by Olivia Dean with her latest, So Easy to Fall in Love, one of my more recent favorites. That's got a really cool throwback sound. I dig that one. Olivia Dean, right behind Olivia Dean with Man I Need, in the 8 spot, Ella Langley and Morgan Wallen's I Can't Love You Anymore, in at 7, Stella Lefty's Boston at 6, Dracula from Tame Impala and Jenny in at 5, Ariana Grande's Hate That I Made You Love Me at 4 this week. And the top 3, well, not much has changed since last week. Ella Langley in at the 3 spot with Be Her, Taylor Swift's I Knew It, I Knew You at 2, and Ella Langley once again in at the 1 spot, Choosin' Texas, 14 non-consecutive weeks at number 1. One more week and she will hold that position alone as longest female solo artist non-holiday song in at the 1 spot for non-consecutive weeks. That's pretty big. Right now, tied with Whitney Houston and Mariah Carey. I

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Mix 100.5, I'm Mozingo, and that's it. I am done. Follow me on social media at Mozingo Radio. Bradley Ryan, usually up next, but he's on vacation this week. So stay tuned for a lot of great music. He's back next week, starting on Monday at 3 p.m. But hey, until tomorrow, have yourself a fantastic evening. For now, though, I'm going to let you let me get out of here.

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